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Monkey Gone to Heaven from Pixies and their classic Doolittle album. Classic album cover with the monkey and Halo on the cover of the Doolittle record. And the cover of this Blink-182 album, Enema of the State, features, well, an adult film star in a nurse's costume, which you know somebody who wore that for Halloween one year. Great look. 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

0: Cool Buzz is from Violet Grohl. Her new album, Be Sweet to Me, is out. And last week she was on Jimmy Fallon's show. She played a different song on the record called Bug in the Cake. Also quite good. Thumb on their big memory. A quality album from Violet Grohl, Be Sweet to Me. We're 99X.
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8: A Better Life with Dr. Sanjay Gupta.
9: 20 years ago, the average attention span was about 2.5 minutes. Today, it's just 47 seconds. Pretty disconcerting. That's according to new research out of UC Irvine. But really, this isn't our fault, at least not entirely. We can blame technology and the world around us. Attention, it turns out, is not an unlimited resource. You only have so much of it to give. Start paying more attention to what times of the day you seem to be at your mental peak. Try to knock out the more complicated stuff during that time. It's also important to take breaks every so often so you can more easily lock in when you're trying to concentrate. One expert said, even trying to visualize where you want to end your day with everything all wrapped up or with tons left to do, that can act as a real motivator. I'm Dr. Sanjay Gupta, helping you live a better life.
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glass is from Foo Fighters. So Evanescence on Sunday, Amaris Bank Amphitheater. 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

0: Picking Dragon's Pockets. It's new from Modest Mouse. Their new album, An Eraser and a Maze, is out now from Modest Mouse. And right now, your chance to win tickets to see Evanescence Sunday night at Amorous Bank Amphitheater, Spirit Box, Nova Twins also playing. And chance to win tickets and possibly be upgraded to the fifth row because it's Monday night. Tomorrow night will be fourth row and third row and second row this week. You get it. So keyword to text right now is BRING, B-R-I-N-G, BRING, 470-741-9999 for your chance at Evanescence tickets. 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
1: 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What do bullet trains, giant fighting robots, and heated toilets that play smooth jazz have in common? Japan. They are a culture of innovation. They are always 10 steps ahead of the United States. And they just proved it again. That's right. While America is completely missing the boat, the Morning X podcast, Entertainment News Daily, is officially ranked number 25 in the entire country of Japan. The USA is sleeping on us. But Tokyo, Tokyo gets it.
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REM's Don't Go Back to Rockville from the Reckoning album on 99X. I'm Brian Phillips in for Jill this week. And Space Hogs in the Meantime, maybe one of my favorite songs from the 90s that I just learned a week or two ago that it samples this piece called Telephone and Rubber Band from Penguin Cafe Orchestra. It's nice, right? Royston Langdon and Company sampled it, kind of distorted it a little bit from their Resident Alien debut album from 95. Yeah, just a couple weeks ago, discovered it. We're 99X.

0: Stones. It's new from Everlast. And an introspective storyteller. He's always been an introspective storyteller, Mr. Eric Francis Schrody. Everlast, a new tune. He released another new song fairly recently, and maybe a new album coming soon from Everlast. Now, Evanescence on Sunday, they're playing Emerus Bank Amphitheater, so your chance to win tickets and possibly be upgraded to the fifth row tonight, because it's Monday, tomorrow the fourth row, and with a VIP experience. So a keyword for those Evanescence tickets, you get it in 15 minutes here on 99X.
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2: A better life with Dr. Sanjay Gupta.
3: We all know how important it is to stay active as we age, especially as we get older. But I've come to realize that for as good as people are about getting their cardio in, a lot of older folks really don't seem to be doing the recommended amount of strength training or even understand why it's so important. It helps you stay functional and therefore independent for as long as possible. Certified strength and conditioning specialist Dana Santis says a great place to start is not with dumbbells or barbells, but with your body weight, which allows you to build strength while also learning how your body moves and where your limitations exist. It also reduces the risk of overwhelming your connective tissue, which adapts more slowly than muscles as we get older. Once you're comfortable, you can dial up that intensity, but do it slowly, do it carefully. I'm Dr. Sanjay Gupta, helping you live a better life.
4: He's got ties. He's got socks. 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

0: Outdoors is new from Noah Kahan. Another track from his new album, The Great Divide, out now from Noah Kahan. Highly recommend watching his documentary, which is on Netflix. He opens up, he's very honest and a really good dude, and he likes Taco Bell. Before and after shows, spoiler, the Netflix documentary on Noah Kahan, who is playing Truist Park this summer, July 27th, for the Noah Kahan show. All the shows coming through this spring and summer. 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

0: Talking Heads. And she was off the Little Creatures album from the mid-80s. David Byrne wrote the song about a hippie chick friend he once had who, well, it's all in the lyrics there, Talking Heads. If nobody told you today, today is National Best Friends Day.
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0: Freaking Out is new from Dexter and the Moonrocks. Dexter and the Moonrocks, purveyors of the Western Space Crunch. That's the name they came up with for their vibe. Dexter and the Moonrocks, they're freaking out. Evanescence on Sunday. They're playing Amherst Bank Amphitheater. You know, your chance right now. They're playing with Spirit Box and Nova Twins. 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

So Muse are touring this summer for their new album, The Wow Signal, which is out June 26th. 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

0: Good For Me is from The Paradox. Local dudes done great. 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And chances are you'll see Steve Craig there in a Hawaiian shirt. 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
1: What do bullet trains, giant fighting robots, and heated toilets that play smooth jazz have in common? 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They are always 10 steps ahead of the United States. 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
8: 20 years ago, the average attention span was about 2.5 minutes. Today, it's just 47 seconds. Pretty disconcerting. That's according to new research out of UC Irvine. But really, this isn't our fault, at least not entirely. We can blame technology and the world around us. Attention, it turns out, is not an unlimited resource. You only have so much of it to give. Start paying more attention to what times of the day you seem to be at your mental peak. Try to knock out the more complicated stuff during that time. It's also important to take breaks every so often so you can more easily lock in when you're trying to concentrate. One expert said, even trying to visualize where you want to end your day with everything all wrapped up or with tons left to do, that can act as a real motivator. I'm Dr. Sanjay Gupta, helping you live a better life.
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2: 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That song, DOA. 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
0: Right.
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0: So did you tell your best friend today? Because today, June 8th, is National Best Friend Day. Told the dog. He wasn't impressed.
1: 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Treats. Of course.
0: 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Name

0: Different Kind of Love is new from Young the Giant. Their new album, Victory Garden, is out now from Young the Giant. Every time I hear and see Young the Giant, I want to say Andre the Giant. Young the Giant. Now, tomorrow on The Morning X, and Steve Craig, Will Pendarvis, and myself filling in for Jill tomorrow night. Again, more chances for you to win Evanescence tickets for this Sunday, possibly be upgraded to the fourth row tomorrow, until we get to front row Friday for Evanescence, the VIP pre-show stuff as well. 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
8: Hello, I'm Will Pendarvis from 99X, and everywhere I go in Atlanta, people always say the same thing to me. 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You're just being detained at this point. You're not under arrest. Just relax, and I'll explain everything to you, sir. Anyway, I would appreciate it if you would check out my show. It starts at 3 p.m. every weekday. 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

said, are you gonna be my girl? 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
15: A colleague of mine was telling me the other day about how their Instagram feed is filled with videos, most of them kind of funny, about how grandparents and friends tend to bulldoze new parents out of the way to get to see their baby. As a dad of three daughters, I know how life really does become all about them the moment those kids are born. But I also know parents are still people, too, who need their own attention beyond being mom or dad. And moms, in particular in those early years, can feel especially invisible in the eyes of other people. So what can you do to stop contributing to what is known as maternal invisibility? Women we spoke to said these two things were the most helpful. When people stopped to ask how they could best support them, number one, or when they took the initiative to handle certain tasks that obviously needed to be done. I'm Dr. Sanjay Gupta, helping you live a better life.
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1: This is the Morning X. We're looking for people who have been impaled. You got anybody?
2: Yeah, let's see. You knew we'd find somebody out there. Shane.
3: Yes.
2: Hi, how are you?
3: I'm doing good.
1: You've been impaled, Shane?
3: Yes, I have. I don't know if this counts. You guys were talking about arrows through the neck and all. I was in a car wreck one time and had a gas pedal go through my foot.
1: The gas pedal went completely through. That's being impaled.
3: Yeah.
2: How does it... The whole pedal went through your foot?
3: Yeah, it actually went through the ankle part of my foot. They had to cut it off and take me to the hospital to have it removed, blah, blah, blah.
1: So the whole pedal... Did the plastic part kick off and it was just a metal rod? Or was it the whole thing?
3: The whole thing.
1: Pedal went
3: right through?
1: Through
3: your foot, yeah.
2: Did it slice it in half, kind of?
3: No, it just kind of went through my ankle and cut my Achilles tendon, broke my ankle, all the pieces, of course, but...
2: Huh, was it stuck in there?
1: That made me cringe when you said that.
3: Yeah.
2: Ew. Man, you know what? That's one of my big fears in life is having my Achilles tendon cut.
3: That's the worst. I had a lot of other injuries, of course, but...
2: They say that is extremely painful.
3: Really,
2: that's very painful, isn't it?
3: Extremely.
2: Yeah, that's... So are you okay now?
3: Oh, yeah, I'm fine now. That was 7 years ago.
1: You're reconstructed and back on it.
3: Yep.
2: All right, good.
1: All right, thanks. See you, Shane.
2: Let's go to Tom on 5. Tom?
4: Hey.
1: Tom, been impaled?
4: Oh, yeah, I got one a lot better than that.
2: Okay. Yeah, I need something.
1: Not to discount
2: something.
1: His story, but...
4: No, this is a lot better.
2: Okay.
4: In the fraternity house, of course.
2: Enough said.
4: Where all trauma happens.
1: What school?
4: And Missouri.
2: Okay.
4: God's country. And had a few cocktails, of course, and you know those metal banquet chairs that they have that stack on top of each other?
1: Uh-huh.
4: Well, there were some of those around on this floor, and one was upside down. And my buddy and I were just horsing around, and this buddy pushed me over forward, and the chair went all the way through my gut and stomach and all the way through me.
2: That's what we're looking for.
1: The chair went through your gut?
2: Like the leg of the chair?
4: Oh, yeah. Completely.
1: At that point, do you remember what happened?
4: No.
2: Okay.
4: Ripped all the intestines apart. It was pretty cool.
2: Oh, wait. Okay, so wait a minute. So
1: I bet they freaked.
4: Yeah, they were pretty upset.
2: Okay, so did it come out your back or did it just get lodged in?
4: I got lodged.
2: And you passed out immediately, I'm guessing.
4: Oh, yeah.
2: Can you remember what it felt like at all?
4: No.
5: Wow.
2: And what...
1: did they do? Did they yank it out of you or did they just leave you there and call
4: the paramedics? No, they yanked it out and took me to the hospital.
1: They just pulled it out?
4: Yeah. Yeah.
1: Attaboy.
2: How hard do you have to fall for the thing to go through you?
1: How much fat did you have going on down there? Did you have a little tub around there?
4: I wish I had a beer belly. It might have deflected.
1: I was going to say, you must be just like thin skin and right on in.
4: Yeah. Well, you know, you get enough downward force and ding.
2: Ugh. And was there any residual damage? I mean,
4: 6 weeks in the hospital and they can make anything right.
2: Hmm. So you're okay now?
4: I'm just fine.
1: Big scar?
4: Great scars.
2: Do you tell people that's what happened, or do you make something up?
1: Well, if you tell them all the time, you have to tell the whole story all the time. You probably get tired of that, huh?
4: Exactly.
2: Yeah. Well, a chair went through me.
1: Yeah, and then they go, what? And then you have to sit down and go,
2: wow,
1: yeah,
2: okay, that'll work.
4: Exactly.
1: Wow, that's a good impalement.
4: Well,
2: okay.
4: Thank you.
2: Hey, Doug.
6: Hey, how's it going?
2: Good. What happened to you?
6: Well, I had doing construction work years ago.
2: Mm-hmm.
6: And I had a nail to come up and go through my eye, pierce my eye. And the doctor said a quarter more inch, I'd been dead.
2: Wait a minute.
1: It pinched what?
6: It went through my eye.
2: Through your eye?
6: Through my eye, yes. Left eye.
1: Your ass?
6: No.
1: You said
6: eye.
1: Ass.
6: No,
1: eye?
6: My eye.
2: Your eye, your E-Y-E.
1: Okay.
6: Yeah, E-Y-E.
2: Nail went into your eye.
6: Went through it.
2: What?
6: Went through my eye.
1: Your eyeball.
6: Eyeball, yes.
2: Wait a minute. Like from, dead center, it went into the eyeball?
6: Yes. Went through it.
1: And can you see out of that eye now?
6: No.
2: Oh.
1: You have a glass eye?
6: No. I still got my eye, but I can't see out of it.
2: Is it black? Is it blacked out, the eye?
6: Yes. Well, the white part's still white, but the black part, the pupil and all that,
2: yeah.
6: It's a big black hole.
2: It's just a big black hole.
6: Yeah.
1: We have a mutant show going here.
5: Wow.
2: That was at a construction site?
6: Yes.
1: Did you sue?
6: No, I didn't do that.
2: Okay. Oh, how did it happen? It was a nail gun?
6: No, I was standing in the rafters, nailing some nails into the wood, and it come up and went through my eye.
2: Huh. Okay. Just jumped up on it. All righty.
6: Yeah. I just didn't pull it out, you know.
2: So what do you do now?
6: I cook.
2: You're a cook?
6: Yeah.
2: Okay. Well, be very careful.
6: All right. Try to.
1: Thanks. Right. We'll see you later.
6: All right.
1: Bye, Doug.
2: Okay.
1: Bye.
2: This is...
1: This gives me... I've already gotten, like, shimmies a couple Sid? Times
2: there. Hey, Sid?
5: Yeah.
1: You were impaled?
5: Yeah. Not quite as bad as these last two guys, though.
2: Okay.
5: A couple years... Well, this is a few years back. Me and my uncle were playing basketball in my grandmother's backyard. And the basketball got stuck above the goal. It was like a V-shaped tree. So he decided he was going to pick up this metal pole and throw it at the basketball to knock it loose. So as he threw it at it, I was running away to get away, and it had hit the basketball right in the center and shot back out. And as I was running away, it speared me in the back.
1: And it stuck in.
5: Well, it stuck in right in my right shoulder. It didn't go through, but it stuck in pretty far.
2: God.
5: So,
2: what was the damage done there?
5: It was scarred up. It didn't hit the bone or anything. They said I was pretty lucky, and it was just I couldn't use my arm for a couple weeks.
2: Oh man,
5: that was about it.
1: That's enough.
5: Yeah,
2: there's a lot of stories about people like on the ski slopes who've had ski poles go through them.
1: No, thanks.
2: Yeah, in fact, that did happen to my dad. It didn't go through him, but it went into him.
1: I did have a pretty gruesome accident one time. A toothpick got stuck in the end of my finger.
2: Oh, wow.
1: Like the very end, the tip.
2: Dude.
1: It was pretty brutal. Thanks for calling.
5: All right.
1: We'll see you later. Well, there's our impalement segment.
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1: Why am I continuing to sing Taking It to the Streets when my traffic sounder hits? The hell is wrong with me? Oh, happy Tuesday. Hopefully, if you are out and about, you are doing well. We did have a little bit of trouble, though, on that south end of the world down by the airport, wreck 85 southbound, down near Sylvan Avenue. Looks like they're getting most of that off to the right. So hopefully that's not going to be a problem for you. You know what is going to be a problem for you? When you step out the door, the humidity. Oh, my God. It is ridiculous. And, of course, we had a lot of rain yesterday and overnight. So please be careful because those roads are still pretty slick. So that's something that you got to worry about. Yeah, looks like everything is off to the right. 85 South. Oh, this is near Metropolitan Parkway. My bad. Speaking of 85, let's take it up to Doraville. 85 South at Pleasant Dale. Got a little trouble as you're trying to wind your way into Spaghetti Junction. Everybody else kind of quiet to kick things off for the Tuesday ride. But again, those roads are slick. I know me telling you to slow down is like a study of futility because nobody's going to slow down with your 99X traffic. And I'm Crash Clark.
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6: People have started using AI for all sorts of things, but I cannot think of an area where the stakes are higher than your health. First of all, I'll tell you this. I know doctors who have cracked some seemingly impossible cases with the help of AI, so it can be a powerful tool. But AI can also hallucinate, provide bad advice, and be just as confident when it does that. If you do decide to plug any personal medical information into one of these chatbots, you should know that while the companies that created them have robust privacy protections in place, they are not bound by HIPAA, like your healthcare provider is. Whatever the advice presented to you, take it with a degree of healthy skepticism. Always get a second opinion. And remember, if you ever experience concerning symptoms, skip the AI consult and head straight to the ER. I'm Dr. Sanjay Gupta, helping you live a better life.
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1: We talked with Eric Weinmeier a few weeks ago, probably about a month and a half ago, let's say.
2: Right in the middle of his climb. He was halfway up.
1: He was halfway up. I guess the base is not really at the base. It's kind of up from the real bottom of Mount Everest.
2: And last time I climbed it, I thought it was about a mile up.
1: It was about a mile up?
2: Yeah.
1: Is that what you remember? Yeah. Eric, you know, we've spoken with people before who have climbed Mount Everest. We have never spoken with anybody before who climbed Mount Everest who was blind. And Eric is back down from the mountain. When did you finish your climb?
3: We got down a week ago, and we actually had trouble coming out of Kathmandu because of all the riots, and the royal family was assassinated. So it was terrible, a terrible scene. Once we survived the mountain, we weren't sure we'd survive Kathmandu.
2: Now, Eric, I have to congratulate you on the cover of Time magazine today.
1: Wow.
3: Right.
1: Really?
2: Congratulations. That's huge.
3: Thanks. Yeah, it's exciting.
1: Is it really on the cover of Time?
2: Yeah, cover of Time magazine.
1: That's huge. That's great.
4: Now, what sort of adjustment does your body go through once you get down from the mountain?
3: Well, it's weird because you work like crazy every single day for super long hours, and you put your body through a lot, and then you come home and you just eat croissants and lay around. And
4: yeah.
3: And so your body doesn't quite know what to do with itself.
4: I'm sure.
2: Yeah. Most people that climb Everest, of course, that see are going to have an experience like no other. How does yours even, how is your experience to you? I mean, obviously you can't see, so what is the experience?
3: Well, you know, I've actually heard the argument of, you know, if you can't see, why bother actually going through anything? And when you're blind, you can't see, and you obviously don't have that visual view, but you have views in different ways. You know, I use what I have to get enjoyment out of the world. You know, I have my sense of touch. You know, I love feeling the different kinds of terrain under my feet and different kinds of snow and rock. And it's incredible feeling the wind. One time up at Camp 2, I sat in my tent in a lightning storm. And every time the thunder cracked, it echoed against all the surrounding mountains. And it was kind of like I got a little visual idea of the way the mountains looked around me.
1: Now,
3: for me, it's just different.
1: I've read, you know, articles and seen stories on TV about how they say when you're climbing up Everest, I mean, literally every step takes, I mean, is effort. I mean, it takes a long time just to go 10 yards just because you're weighted down and you have so much gear on. How much slower is it, or is it even slower for you?
3: You know, actually, for me, the beginning of the climb is this 2,000-foot section called the Khumbu Icefall, just this jumbled bouldery section where the glacier's dropping off and breaking up. And so that was very difficult terrain for me being blind. And as I got higher, actually, the terrain got steeper, but it was just steep snow. And that's my specialty because it's consistent. So I actually didn't move any slower than anyone. In fact, I was the fourth person on our team to summit out of 19. And so as it got higher, surprisingly, it got better for me. When you're near the top, though, you're basically you're suffocating. You're in an oxygen mask, and it's so hard to breathe. You're taking, if you're lucky, maybe 6 breaths between each step, or sometimes even 10 or 12.
1: Right, that's what I've heard.
2: 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What's on there? Do you have photos?
3: Yeah, we have photos. You know, we had with the National Federation of the Blind and Allegra, the allergy medication that I take, which is our sponsor of our documentary, we had this wonderful website that followed the climb, and we had tons of digital photos and journals and everything, and it was following our climb, you know, minute by minute towards the end, and that's still up.
2: Yeah, we'll link your site for people that want to go to 99x.com and click on the Morning X page. 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
4: Any close calls?
3: Well, we didn't actually send this back on the on the website because we didn't want to freak out any family members. But going through the Coombe one day, there was an avalanche that just came down the side of the wall right towards us, and I turned to my friend Sherm and just said, "Is that going to hit us?" And he said, "I don't think so." And then the guy maybe a half a mile below us hiking, the wind hit him so bad it knocked him off his feet and blew him maybe 50 feet down towards the crevasse. And when he got up, he was crying and crying for his mama.
1: Really?
3: He was freaking out, yeah, and he radioed down and said, "I'm alive." But he was really shaken up when he got into camp. He didn't talk for a little while.
2: Did you have any crews, any TV crews that shot footage for like Discovery Channel or anything like that?
3: Well, Allegra sponsored a documentary which will be out in the fall. It's high definition. That was another of the records that we set. Not only me being blind, but we set records with the oldest man to summit, Sherm Bull, 64 years old, and the first American father-son team to summit at the same time. That was Sherm and his son Brad. And then the other was we had 19 people out of 21 summit. That's a world record for a team. And then the last one was the first high-definition camera to the summit of Everest. It was 25 pounds and a couple of Sherpas had to lug this thing up. It was gigantic, the Sherpas are way stronger than any Westerners.
1: And it's amazing. Those guys, I mean, they do this all the time.
3: They do it all the time. It's like their backyard.
1: Yeah, I mean, for most of us, it's a once-in-a-lifetime thing. These guys do it, like, on the weekend.
3: Well, the Sherpa that summited with me was his third summit on Ampasang. And he was just taking care of me the whole time. He was great. He was amazing. And you owe the Sherpas a lot. They really do the hard work.
1: Do you tip them afterwards?
3: Oh, yeah, you definitely.
2: You like a caddy.
1: Yeah, exactly. That's what I'm thinking. Is it like a caddy? What do you tip a Sherpa?
3: Well,
1: by the way, that's a phrase that pays.
3: Inflation.
1: What do you
3: going
1: tip
3: up.
1: A Sherpa?
3: Inflation's pretty high in Nepal for the Sherpas because they're realizing how valuable they are.
1: Oh, yeah.
3: But they get like $10 a carry.
1: What?
3: $10 a carry.
1: $10? Wait,
3: so maybe,
1: wait a minute. $10 from every person?
3: They get every time they do a carry through the mountain, they get about $8-$9.
1: Wait a minute. I'm missing something. Are you saying every time they go up the mountain, they get a $9 tip?
3: They get $9, yeah.
1: To climb Mount Everest, they get tipped $9?
2: No.
3: Every time they carry a load.
4: Every time they carry, which could be
3: several
4: times.
3: And they probably do 50 loads. And then they probably, you tip them on top of that. So they're the richest people in the country.
1: I was going
3: to
1: say.
3: It's hard to put it in perspective because of, they're not getting rich for American standards, but they're getting rich for Nepali standards.
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2: A lot of flashing lights and cones out with this wreck on 85 South at Pleasant Dale. Looks like they're all off the side of the road, but again, with the flashing lights, that's going to obviously add to brake lights trying to punch your way through Skeddy Junction. So you hit it pretty hard, 316 down to like, Beaver Ruin, and then it kind of really tightens up a little bit. So about a 25-minute ride already from 316 through Spaghetti Junction. I'm seeing brake lights on 75 North leaving Morrow, trying to get past Terra Boulevard. I don't see a wreck or a stall out there, but if you're coming in down south, a little bit of a heads up. Everybody else, not that bad just yet. But it's early. It's 6:34. So enjoy your coffee. If you're out there listening in the car, enjoy your ride. Roads are a little slick. Got a little bit of fog out there as well. And it is humid. Take a shower. Step outside. You need another one. With your 99X traffic, I'm Crash Clark.
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1: We're talking with Eric Weinmayer. He's the first blind climber to get to the top of Everest.
2: Now, Eric, before you went up the mountain, can you tell us what in your mind did you maybe project what it was going to feel like? What did you think you would experience? And what did you experience when you were up there? What was it like?
3: Well, it's weird because, you know, you research the mountain, and I had read a ton of books, and I'd read about Hillary's account, Edmund Hillary, first climber on Everest, and Pasquale, our team leader, had summited and let me know the route, you know, in very specific detail, but you don't really know until you get there. And so it was just, it was a different place when I got there, experiencing it under my feet, and and it was hard. It was head and shoulders harder than anything I'd ever done. Going through the Khumbu Icefall was terrible the first few times, really scary and hard, long days. But I just kept taking it step by step and trying not to think too hard, because honestly, when you think too hard and you overanalyze, once you're prepared, you can almost psych yourself out,
2: right,
3: and get homesick and scared. So I just really tried to block it out. We had this one climber on our team, Chris Morris, who's I tell him he's a simple philosopher. He said, you know how you stop yourself from being scared? Don't think about it. And I did that, and it actually worked. And I just, every day I celebrated getting into camp, and I didn't think too hard about the next day, although that was kind of hard sometimes. And then 3 months later, you take a step and you're on the top.
4: So you've climbed Mount Everest. What's next for you?
3: I'm just celebrating now with my wife and with Emma, my one-year-old. She has her first birthday, June 21st, so we'll celebrate that. And I'm actually going on a book tour. I wrote a book, Touch the Top of the World, which I'll be touring through London and Germany and actually all through the U.S., so that'll be kind of fun travel without a lot of physical exertion.
1: Is it already out, Eric, the book?
3: It's out now, yeah.
1: Oh, great.
2: How cold was it there? Is this the cold time of year?
3: Well, actually, it gets warmer. You start out and it's very cold, and then it gets warmer. And actually, surprisingly, you have a down suit on, so that takes care of this. The cold, it's the heat that kills you. It's terrible. You go through the Western Khumbu, and it's this big valley with snow reflecting like an oven. You're just in the bottom of the oven, basically. And we registered temperatures of 110 degrees. I got to camp two sometimes and literally felt like I was going to pass out. It was so hot. You just can barely hang on in the heat.
2: Well, we know you burn a ton of calories. How much weight did you lose in this climb, do you know?
3: I lost 25 pounds, and I was skinny to begin with. We had teammates lose 30, 40 pounds. One guy, poor guy, Jeff Evans, who actually summited right behind me, he's amazing because he hung on there. He was sick the whole time, and he's like 135 pounds now.
1: Oh, man.
3: He's just a scrawny little guy. This is a time we always love to wrestle, and this is the time I know I could take him because he's all scrawny and wimpy.
1: He's 130. How tall is he?
3: He's 5'11".
1: Wow.
2: That is
1: thin.
2: That's very thin. And did anybody not make it? I don't mean die, but did anybody like halfway up say, I got to go back?
3: Surprisingly, our climbing leader, Pasquale Scattaro, who's one of the strongest climbers on our team, felt super sick on summit day, and he turned back. He actually barely made it into the South Col, into the tent. See, he's amazing. The thing I thought was so amazing about this climb was such a team effort. I mean, I being blind, get a lot of attention, but this team was tremendously strong and so focused and had their hearts in the right places. And the Sherpas carry extra oxygen. And so Pasquale, when he turned back, went down alone because he didn't want to take away any of the Sherpas who were carrying oxygen for the team. So he kind of sacrificed his own summit bid for the team, and that was amazing.
1: What did this whole thing cost you?
2: Or cost
3: the National Federation of the Blind? It was probably $25,000 a person to climb Mount Everest. It's pretty expensive.
4: Yeah, I've always heard that it's expensive.
2: That's what I've heard, about 25, 30 grand for a person to do.
3: But that's actually cheap because we are all friends, and even though the focal point was to get a blind person to the top, you know, deeper than that, we were just friends. We're just all buddies. We've been climbing together for years, and we all knew each other and trusted each other and respected each other. And that's the best way to climb Everest.
2: That's great. So it was harder or easier in the end than you thought it would be? Or just about what you thought it would be?
3: It was a lot harder.
1: Eric, that's
3: it was a
1: amazing.
3: Lot harder, and I'm glad I'm home.
1: Amazing accomplishment, Eric Weyenmayer, first blind climber to get to the top of Everest. You can go to his website, touchthetop.com. Eric, it was a pleasure to talk
4: Thank
1: to you.
4: You
1: again. Good
3: Thanks
1: work.
3: Thanks a lot.
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0: 99X and Matthew Sweet Girlfriend. Good morning, it's Barnes. It's Crash, and we are your Morning X. A lot going on today. The streaming picks coming up in just a couple of minutes. For June, since we were off last week, getting a late start for the month, but all this stuff, a couple of them have already started, but some of them not even underway yet. And we have Evanescence tickets at the ticket window in just a few minutes.
1: Yeah, we got them. Steve's got them. Will's got them. Everybody's got them. Evanescence, June 14th, Ameris Bank Amphitheater. Listen all friggin' day, because we're all giving them away, including Mr. Brian Phillips, who's in for Jill, by the way. Evanescence, now all daily winners, you're going to qualify to upgrade to upfront seats each day. 5, 4, 3, 2, 1. Today will be fourth row, and then the front VIP row coming up Friday. But it's all kinds of fun. You get the munchies, you get the pre-party, the custom band, cocktails, mocktails, you name it. All day long, Evanescence.
0: A couple of sports things. I saw Tom Brady's got a new product. What's it called?
1: Good Nut.
0: Good Nut.
1: It's like a health coconut water type of thing. And I guess while they were in a meeting, somebody said, we should call it Good Nut. And it stuck, and that's the actual name of this product.
0: That's funny. NBA Finals, the Spurs surprised New York. So now we're at 2-1 in the series. I don't know where this thing is going, but that was a good one to pull out.
1: Yeah, I'm not an NBA fan to begin with, but this has been such hype. Obviously, the president was attending, so security was insane. But a great game nonetheless, and the Spurs with a late victory there.
0: But with the president showing up and the Knicks losing, I have a feeling they're going to do everything they can to make sure the president is not at game four.
1: Yeah, there's already a few tweets out there saying that.
0: And the big story is this Brendan Sorsby story. I don't know if you're following this. You probably are. This guy who played 2 years at Indiana, 2 years. Where else? Where was he before that?
1: Like, oh, I don't remember.
0: North Carolina, or I forgot. Cincinnati.
1: Okay.
0: Cincinnati. 4 years already. Texas Tech pays him $5 million earlier this year to come and be their guy. That's the biggest laughingstock of a program. I can say that because, A, family members graduated from there, and B, I mean, this intra-family fighting between us, Texas, and them, right. Texas Tech, their baby brother at its highest exponential factor.
1: Yeah. Now, you got a little bit of background on that one, so we'll go with that.
0: They will do anything to win. Since this last couple of weeks ago, they were in the finals of the softball championships. And that's 2 years they have been against our team. They paid more money than anyone and lost both years. So
1: they're ridiculous.
0: Dying to win. So they pay this guy, Brendan Sorsby, their superstar quarterback. And then a month into it, they find out he's been gambling to the tune of $90,000. And he has bet on his own team in a huge chunk of that money.
1: I mean, come on. We're talking about the Chicago White Sox, Pete Rose, you name it. That gets you banned from everything.
0: But does it? So the NCAA says, you're not playing this year. They, you know, he lawyers up and goes and fights it, tries to get an injunction, and a Texas judge overrules the NCAA and says he can play. They are ruining college athletics.
1: Yeah, you thought the NIL was more than enough, because now obviously every big college team is on a payroll, but now to allow this kid?
0: So here's Aaron Murray, of course, former Georgia quarterback, and Georgia plays another part in this story that you'll find interesting that's developed overnight. Here's Aaron Murray on the whole situation.
2: Brendan Sorsby has just won his injunction against the NCAA and will be playing for Texas Tech next year. This is just wrong, to be honest. This should not have happened. The dude placed thousands of bets, and he also placed multiple bets when he was on Indiana for those games Indiana was playing. You should not be able to gamble. You're not allowed to gamble, especially not on your team. And now this just sends a message that, one, obviously the NCAA, if you can't enforce this, what can you enforce? And two, if I'm any other player across America, the playbook is out. You know, why not? If you want to gamble on your team, you feel pretty good, want to make some money, if you get caught, you can get out of it. So, very sad day for NCAA. I think a very sad day for college football, because this should not at all be part of the game for these student athletes being able to bet on their game or any game going forward.
0: It's pretty ridiculous. So then Georgia, so all overnight, all this action, Georgia's AD steps up and says for everybody in a memo to staff, he forbade Georgia teams from playing Texas Tech as per the document obtained by ESPN. Then other schools started piling on, saying any current or future, get rid of it. It ain't happening. They're ostracizing this team, and that's what should be happening because they're a joke.
1: Yeah, and if they let that continue, I mean, wouldn't that be like an SMU death penalty? Come on. Miami got caught in that as well with that big scandal with all the money being tossed around. This is ridiculous.
0: Look at the precedent they're setting. Every college guy is going to go, screw it. I can gamble. And even on my own team, although he wasn't a starter, I believe, in any of those games, still, he's on the team. He knows behind the scenes.
1: Yep.
0: Big Ten is discussing their upcoming league-wide mandate to not schedule Texas Tech. Florida AD is piping in, the ACC commissioner. So this is the right thing. These guys are finally, you get all the bitching about the conferences. They're all standing up and fighting to keep college athletics in a good spot.
1: As they should, because as I mentioned before, college athletics is already kind of got a little bit of a black eye with the NIL. You can't introduce gambling and a player who, like you said, had inside knowledge of the team. That is ridiculous.
0: Whether Brendan Sorsby learned his lesson or not, the punishment is not to go to some camp for mental wellness for a month. The punishment is to sit your ass down, you spoiled brat. And you don't get your $5 million. And guess what? You think any NFL team's going to want to mess with that kid?
1: No, he's a PR nightmare. They'll never touch him.
0: Yeah, now even worse.
1: Yeah, I don't care what he does. I don't care if he throws for 6,000 yards this year, if he plays. No.
0: It's just a crazy developing story. They're going to try and rush this appeal. I don't know that it's going to happen because the courts are slow.
1: Yeah.
0: If this guy plays, he's going to be a target for other schools. He's going to be motivation for other schools to finish off that lame-ass program who thinks they can spin their way to the top. I mean, we're ones to speak. Both of our schools have spent the most, but we're not out there cheating.
1: Yeah, not anymore.
0: Not anymore, Miami. Anyway, keep your eye on that story. We have a cool guest coming up at 9:05 today, this new show on A&E called Squatters.
1: Yeah.
0: Oh, they go in and invade these homes and get the people out. This is the host. His name is Flash. His name is Flash.
1: I like his name.
0: Flash Shelton. He'll be on with us at 9. Right now, though, new music from Sublime, Until the Sun Explodes. Good morning. You're on 99X.

0: 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If it's happening in Atlanta, it will be on the Queen's Entertainment Report. 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
1: All right, the good news, 85 southbound at Pleasant Dale. That wreck is now all off to the right, but man, from 316 down to Sketty Junction, yikes, 30-plus minutes to make that travel. Not good at all. Sorry about that, Norcross. Well, I mean, I'm apologizing for whatever happened. 400 south, you're waking up out of Alpharetta, as expected. The rest of the world also slowly waking up, including that downtown connector from 166 in spots up towards I-20. A lot of fog out there, a lot of humidity, less rain, but still a chance for it. We'll start tapering off with the rain, but the heat, man, is here. 83 degrees. With your 99X traffic, I'm Crash Clark.
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0: This is 99X, the Morning X. Barnes and Crash got the ticket window coming up in just a couple of minutes. And a 99X frontman gave the commencement speech at USC.
1: Ooh.
0: Oh, an alma mater. And it's, I thought it was really solid. I'll play a bit of it here in just a couple of minutes. We've got to get to streaming, though. Last week, we had issues in France with our communications. That's a very savvy way of saying we could not connect. And so we had a best of and then just drowned it with a lot of wine.
1: I was just going to say, it's an easy way to say more wine. And did we finish the box wine? I don't remember.
0: I left it there at that villa. Someone's there. I mean, it had 18 bottles in it, so it is what it is. But on the way over, Crash had a homework assignment week before last when they were traveling over to France to watch Swimming Pool.
1: I know why you dug it up. I mean, it was filmed in the area where we stayed, and you know, but
0: yeah,
1: I think there was a little bit more of a reason you wanted me to watch that movie.
0: I thought it was sexy, and I've said this before. It's from 2001. Look it up. Yeah. It's hard to find. But then, I mean, I took you to the home where it was shot. I took you to the restaurant where they went.
1: Yep.
0: I just thought that would be a fun cinematic experience. If we have to get you to watch something, we have to go all the way back to 2001. But it's a psycho thriller. I mean, it's out there.
1: Yeah, it is. I mean, it gets pretty deep. I mean, how to explain it in a couple of seconds here. An aging author, female, is sent to France to just kind of regroup and, you know, get her life back and then continue her series of these crime and murder mystery books that she's been writing. And then it just turns into this whole fantasy of her with a young girl at this pool who's seducing all the men in the village, and it just kind of spins and spins. But
0: don't give it away in case someone watches it, because it really is good.
1: No, it really was. It was good. I mean, you kind of get to it. But the funniest part was when we were in France watching it, for the last 30 minutes of the movie, I'm on the couch. I've got my laptop sitting on my lap, and Amanda, my wife, is to my left. Your wife, Heather, is to my right. And we're watching what basically equates to softcore porn. And I'm like, oh my God, what happens if my computer starts to move?
0: It is a good movie, though. Well, let's go to modern times. Right. Here are the picks I've got for you this month. You know, John Travolta is a big time fly freak. I mean, he loves to fly.
1: Yeah, absolutely. He's got his own 737 at his house.
0: He's got that place in Florida where he pulls it up under a carport, like a plane carport.
1: Yeah.
0: So there's this propeller one-way night coach. It's on Apple TV now. He wrote it. He directed it. It's set in the golden age of aviation. It's a movie. So a young airplane enthusiast, Jeff, which is, you know, Travolta as a kid, and his mother set off on a one-way cross-country odyssey to Hollywood, which transforms a simple flight into the trip of a lifetime. Travolta's daughter is also in this. It's now playing on Apple TV.
2: Surprise! We are going on a jet.
3: What?
2: All aboard, please.
4: There it was. An absolute specimen of an aircraft. My first love.
3: Welcome aboard.
5: I can't believe I'm flying.
4: This would begin an experience I would never forget. Here I am on this plane going to one of the farthest trips the airline offers.
5: Propeller one-way night coach. Stops at Pittsburgh, Chicago, Kansas City, Denver, and Los Angeles.
4: I never thought things could get better. The sun was shining, and I was eating a hot dog at 600 miles an hour.
6: Lunch is ready. Chicken cordon bleu.
5: Mom, I don't really like this.
7: Could I have another hot dog?
5: Wow, fantastic.
4: And it was fantastic.
0: So now I guess we'll see what really pulled him into flying.
1: So is it like a biography type? Because
0: I feel like it is partly, but I mean, maybe there's some fantasy mixed in.
1: It's got like a little bit of a Howard Hughes feel to it. Yeah.
0: Propeller one-way night coach now on Apple TV. The other one a lot of talk about on Apple TV right now is Cape Fear, a chilling update to a cinematic masterpiece. I mean, this is a 10-episode series now. Cape Fear, bringing the legendary thriller into the 21st century. Amy Adams and Patrick Wilson as a couple whose paths

0: This is 99X. We are the Morning X. It's Barnes. It's Crash. It's LT on the phones at 470-741-4999. If there's something we could play for you. Entertainment News Daily is coming up just after 8. Also, we have this guy on. I'm very excited about this. This dude, Flash Shelton from Squatters. Have either of you watched the show yet?
1: No.
2: No, I mean, I've seen the previews. I mean, A&E spitting out everything, but
0: I like it.
2: Yeah, it seems cool.
0: He goes in and gets Squatters out because I guess it happened to his family. And also, did you see where Kelly Ripa also has a Squatters show?
2: What?
0: I know.
2: What?
0: Where's Squatters? Trending. Yeah, Kelly and Mark, I guess, produced it for Hulu. It's very similar in feel, at least, in the promos. But yeah, they've got a Squatters show also.
2: Interesting.
1: Okay.
2: Interesting. Well, the guy that we're going to talk to, he actually had that happen to him with his mom. Did Kelly and Mark, did they have a situation?
0: No, it's probably just financially motivating because Squatters are hip and cool, I guess, again. It is a bad problem, though. It's a bad issue that's hard to solve.
2: I don't know what I would do if I came home and there's somebody in my house. I mean, I would freak out and reach for my gun or something. I don't know.
0: Well, all this week, we have Evanescence tickets at the ticket window. We're going to get to that next. And 5-4-3-2-1. So if you win these tickets in just a few minutes, you'll also be qualified for fourth row. We did fifth row yesterday, all the way down to front row on Friday. We had a 99 extra. You know, sometimes people that don't get it, they don't get Gen X. They don't get us.
1: Mm.
0: They call us stupid. Yeah. Among other things.
1: Who said that?
0: Plenty of people. Oh, stupid music. Those stupid people. See if you can guess who this is giving the commencement speech at USC. Let's talk stupid.
3: My journey at USC started straight out of high school as a pre-med student, and I was convinced I wanted to be a doctor. And at the same time,

0: I decided to start a punk band while I was at USC. I went on and earned my master's in molecular biology while playing Hollywood clubs at night. But I was still feeling pulled in both directions, and I felt guilty for continuing to pursue my passion in music. I felt like I was supposed to be one or the other, that it was impossible to be both. And those experiences have taught me that art and science absolutely do intersect. They intersect by using the creativity that naturally lives inside you and injecting the critical thinking that you've developed here at USC. Life is not a straight line, but a series of pivots. Be prepared to pivot, especially if you follow your passions. My path took me from education to rock and roll and back to education. You're going to be asked, what are you going to be? As if you can truly be only one thing for the rest of your life. I hope you reject that premise. I hope you find your dual life, that you harness the gravity of your aspiration, because the gravity that pulls you also grounds you. I hope you never feel forced to trade your aspiration for a paycheck or your passion for a title. I hope you find the space to be both a rigorous thinker and a wild dreamer. We need people who can solve the world's most complex problems with a scientist's precision, but we also need people who can see the world through an artist's eyes and heart. Make decisions that are driven by your heart, but guided by the critical thinking you've learned here. Don't just choose a career, choose a life that is as messy and as brilliant as you are.
1: I thought that was a very good, non-stupid take.
2: Wow.
3: Yes. Very
1: Any
3: impressive.
1: Guesses on who that is?
3: I actually do know
1: Don't
3: who that
1: it.
3: Is.
1: Don't say it. Don't okay. say it. Crash, okay. Do you know who it is?
2: Rivers Cuomo.
1: It's not Rivers.
2: That's the only name I could come
1: All
2: up
1: right.
2: with.
1: After I give away these Evanescence tickets, I'll tell you who it is and play some of his stupid music.
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3: Dexter Holland from Offspring.
1: Absolutely. 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
1: All right. So it's amazing how I do one report and it's like, oh, there's a wreck on 85 South at Pleasant Dale that's off to the right. And then the next report, maybe 15, 20 minutes later, and there's just a laundry list of crap happening. Let's take it to the West Expressway. I-20 eastbound, Fulton Industrial Boulevard, left lane wreck. Hello, D-ville. There goes your ride trying to get in through Lithia Springs. Top end perimeter wreck. 285 eastbound right at I-75 in the heart of the cloverleaf, the left ventricle, if you will. That's going to push you back trying to come in from Smyrna and Vinings. And then when you get by that, a wreck 285 eastbound at Riverside Drive involving three cars and two semis. So that trip across the top end from Cobb to Sandy Springs, no bueno. 85 South trouble at Lenox Cheshire Bridge as you try to punch your way into Midtown. See, just like that, the rush hour goes to pot. With your 99X traffic, albeit depressing, I'm Crash Clark.
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25: More clouds than sun with a 60% chance of showers and a high of 83.
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1: Well, I'd like people to listen and to get the off their phones. Am I allowed to say that?
2: Yeah.
3: Hey, that's not just for people listening to Entertainment News Daily. That's Julia Louis-Dreyfus. I thought it'd be a great way to open up. She's making her Broadway debut in September in other desert cities with Ed Harris and Allison Janning. And those were the words of wisdom she had for people coming to join her.
4: Yeah, and good words of wisdom they are. And I love her, by the way, in the Marvel Cinematic Universe. She's got a great character.
3: She's funny. In Hulk Hogan news, they've released that he died of natural causes.
4: Yeah, the Florida police have closed the book on the death investigation. It was considered natural causes. There's no foul play indicated. Now, of course, we know maybe back in the day there could have been steroids involved or whatever, but this was just considered a natural death. Case closed.
3: Savannah Guthrie was on the third hour of Today Yesterday with Jenna Bush Hager, and she answered pretty much what everyone has on their mind that they want to ask. It's the biggest elephant in any room.
5: Having you and all my everyone at the people behind the scenes, people in my ear, the producers, our castmates, it's like, you know, when I see you in the morning, I know that you see me no matter what is going on. And sometimes it's almost too much because I feel like to do the job, I gotta like keep it together, pull it together, you know. But I'm happy to be back, and it's like the 2 hours of my day that it's not that I'm not thinking about it, because I am.
6: Yeah.
5: But it's something to do, and yes. It brings me a lot of joy to be with everybody.
6: Yeah.
5: But no, it's not easy.
6: No.
5: My mom would have said the same, like, honey, you know, just keep going. I know maybe people wonder, like, well, what's going on? How is she able to do that job? Is she not thinking about it? Did she forget? No, never. Never.
6: And neither have we. Like, we'll have your back. We'll be with you forever with this.
3: She said she cries on the way to work, on the way home from work. Can you imagine doing that high profile of a job? Your mom's been missing, what, 5 months?
4: Yeah, I could not in a scenario where your parent is missing. I mean, obviously, I've lost both my parents while working, whether on TV or radio, but I can't imagine that type of pressure. But as cliche as it sounds, life goes on.
3: No resolution. You've got to go on and do cooking segments next to Al Punchline Roker. Yeah. You know, like, that's just not easy. Amy Adams dropped some big news to Jimmy Fallon that I wonder if you'll be excited about.
7: There's rumors, and you're going to probably say yes or no tonight, that you're joining the Star Wars universe.
8: These rumors are true.
7: Really?
8: That's about all I can tell you.
7: Yeah.
8: Is that I'm in it.
7: That you're in the Ryan Gosling with Sean Levy.
8: Yes, yeah.
7: Really?
8: Oh, it's a total dream come true.
7: Really?
8: Yes, I love Star Wars.
7: I love everyone. I love Ryan, but I love Sean Levy too. I love all...
8: The whole universe. I was like a huge fan.
7: But you, growing up...
8: Oh, yeah. I was like totally obsessed, had all the toys.
7: You had the dolls?
8: I had the dolls. I had the Princess Leia dolls.
3: Does that make you feel any kind of way?
4: I mean, the Star Wars universe is just spiraling out of control.
3: That's what I thought.
4: Look at The Mandalorian, the reception for that. And I don't know, man. I mean, I love Disney, obviously, and I love Amy Adams. I mean, she was a great Lois Lane, but we'll see. I'll see what happens.
3: Well, The Bear is on their final season. It's going to start streaming June 25th on Hulu, and they finally dropped the last trailer.
9: Every second counts, baby.
10: Next course, fire.
11: I spent so much time running from this place. It turned out to be the best spot for me.
12: You did this.
11: Everybody did this.
13: We have each other's backs every night.
14: I look at you all, and I love you so much.
13: This is how we keep this place alive. This is the Bear.
15: Jeff!
3: And how many shows do The Who end up getting their muse again? They're just all over.
4: Good for them. I mean, you know, if you're not going to sell the whole catalog, you might as well just throw it out in pieces.
3: Now, you know, there are a lot of men and women in horrible relationships. Sharon Stone was on E! News sharing what a scumbag her ex-husband was. Man, this takes it to a whole other level.
16: But I am deciding
2: that I will have a bilateral because I'm not f***ing around. And my husband said,
9: "Wow,
2: this is ridiculous," and got up and left the room.
9: Which part was ridiculous?
2: That I would have a bilateral.
9: Oh.
2: He was furious.
9: Oh.
2: And the doctor
9: Not that the cancer, if it was true, might kill you?
2: No, no.
9: He was mad about the...
2: The bilateral.
9: The breasts being removed.
2: Yeah.
9: Okay.
2: And so the doctor said to him, "If I had more patients like her, we'd have more women alive today. You need to sit down." And I said, "I make the decisions, not you." That was the end of the marriage.
9: Gotcha.
2: That was it. He was done with me then.
3: Can you imagine being in a doctor's office and that news is dropped and you were trying to save your life and your husband at the time is pissed because you're removing your boobs?
4: I mean, that doesn't get any lower than that.
3: Damn.
4: I mean, Jesus, God, what a scumbag.
3: What a piece. And now that that's out, I guess he's going to have a little hard time finding some love. Let's end on a high note. Chris Rock was on the Fly on the Wall podcast with Dana Carvey and David Spade. That's a good podcast. Reminiscing on a story about how he lost millions. I had never heard this story. He lost millions because of Eddie Murphy.
10: The Shrek guys.
12: Yeah.
10: It's like, you know, those guys,
12: yeah.
10: They made so much money, none of them ever worked again. I love Eddie. This is how crazy Eddie could be. Eddie has the studio in his house, like the recording studio in his house. So all he has to do is go downstairs to do Donkey. And he would make them wait for months at a time. And at least twice, they negotiated deals with me to play Donkey.
3: Seriously?
10: And then Eddie just went downstairs. I'm out of $30 million. I'm on my way to the studio. Yeah, I'm Donkey. Oh, Eddie went downstairs.
12: Damn it. Eddie went downstairs.
10: He's in his pajamas doing Donkey right now.
3: I just picture him driving to the studio like, "Payday, payday." Oh, Eddie went downstairs.
4: That's a great comedy bit. I mean, it's true, but a great comedy bit. I love Chris Rock.
3: That's it. That's the end. Entertainment News Daily, which you can get in podcast form. Uncensored, by the way. Okay, some big news with Instagram. Changes are coming. And a guest coming up at 9:05. This should be interesting. This new show, have you seen it on A&E called Squatters?
4: Yes.
3: I am so all about this. There's another one that Kelly and Mark have on Hulu called Squatters. Squatting is in. They're getting them out. It's brutal. I've had one before in a condo that I owned at Atlantic Station. Had to go through the whole process, getting the sheriff, getting them out. But they're filming the whole thing. Why has no one done this before? The guy's name is Flash Shelton. He'll be on with us just after 9. We are the Morning X, and this is 99X.

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1: Man, if you are just now taking it to the streets, you better get ready for a crotch punch. This rush hour is toast. Let's take it up top. 285 eastbound, wrecked I-75 in the heart of the Cloverleaf. That's joined by an overturned pickup wreck. 285 east near Riverside Drive as you roll into Sandy Springs. So as you're coming from basically Vinings and Smyrna through the Cloverleaf into Sandy Springs, you're in it. I-20 eastbound, Fulton Industrial Boulevard wreck. That's putting you really on your heels back beyond Thornton Road. 75, even 575 for your ride through anywhere up towards Holly Springs, Woodstock, coming down from Ackworth and Kennesaw. 400 southbound, you're hitting the brakes back at Windward Parkway, and that stays solid all the way through Sandy Springs. 85, 400 merging into Midtown. Even got trouble on your Stone Mountain Freeway. 78 westbound. Looks like this thing's going to be close to Hugh Howell. But, man, just fill in the blanks everywhere. Because I don't know if it's a late departing crowd or what. But plenty of fog out there. And the rain continues. Woo! With your 99X traffic, I'm Crash Clark.
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9: A better life with Dr. Sanjay Gupta.
10: We all know how important it is to stay active as we age, especially as we get older. But I've come to realize that for as good as people are about getting their cardio in, a lot of older folks really don't seem to be doing the recommended amount of strength training or even understand why it's so important. It helps you stay functional and therefore independent for as long as possible. Certified strength and conditioning specialist Dana Santis says a great place to start is not with dumbbells or barbells, but with your body weight, which allows you to build strength while also learning how your body moves and where your limitations exist. It also reduces the risk of overwhelming your connective tissue, which adapts more slowly than muscles as we get older. Once you're comfortable, you can dial up that intensity, but do it slowly, do it carefully. I'm Dr. Sanjay Gupta, helping you live a better life.
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0: 99X and the Gen Blossoms follow you down. It's Barnes and Crash. We are your Morning X. Coming up just after 9, Squatters, this new show on A&E. We've got the host. His name is Flash. Flash meet Crash.
1: Of course.
0: Crash meet Flash. Flash Shelton. I guess he had squatters that took over his mother's house, and he's on a mission. I've watched a few episodes. I enjoy it. I think there's also another squatter show I mentioned. Kelly and Mark are producing for Hulu. So squatters are all the rage. And we've got the host of this Squatters on A&E coming up just after 9.
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0: Now, you know, social media has us all in a grasp. Whether you admit it or not, you're either a late doom scroller at night, or you're one of those creepers that just doesn't, you just go on and you watch, you don't interact. But there are some changes coming to Instagram. Have you heard about these? This is for real.
2: No.
3: No. Well, tell me.
0: You know that it's all about the money, and they've been screwing with our minds. So now we're all so addicted. And now this announcement from the CEO of Instagram, Adam Mosseri.
4: This week we're launching a subscription for those of you who want a little more out of Instagram.
0: Uh-huh.
4: It's called Instagram Plus, and it consists of a bunch of fun little extra features. You can extend your stories to 48 hours from 24 hours. You can actually see how many people have rewatched your story. Not who, but how many times it was rewatched. You can search your story viewer list, which people have asked about for a very long time. You can even get a little preview of someone else's story, not the full thing, but just a preview, by long pressing on it without triggering your name showing up on their story viewer list, and more fun things. So I encourage you to check it out. If you are interested, please go to profile settings and you can sign up right there. I want to be clear, if you're not interested, that's totally fine. Nothing is changing about the free version of Instagram for everybody else.
0: For now.
4: But I'm excited about us extending our subscriptions program from MetaVerify to something that's helpful for anybody, not just professionals. And also for us to develop the ability to build things that people are actually excited about and willing to pay for, which is a new thing for us here at Meta, and particularly here at Instagram. So check it out and let me know what you think.
0: I think you're on crack.
3: Yes.
0: Did any of that sound appealing to you?
2: Not at
3: no.
2: all.
3: No. Pass.
0: Like
3: no.
0: What?
2: Hard pass.
0: None of what. Who cares? So they're going to pay you so you can spy on other people, but they're, I mean, you're going to pay them, and then, or you're going to pay them to know who's spying on you.
3: Did they say what this is going to cost?
0: I think it's like $3.99.
3: No. Even $3.99, no, pass.
0: It just does not sound to me like anything worthy of paying for.
3: No. It just, and there will be people who will pay for it. That's the crazy thing.
0: Well, we all will, because eventually, you watch, they're going to slowly start stripping. That means that they're either struggling or tyrants. They need money.
3: Mm.
0: So they're going to pull back, I bet, some feature that, I like how he's like, oh, and everyone's been asking for it. Who?
3: Right. You all want to pay for this, right?
0: We've been begging to give you our money, Meta.
3: Yeah.
2: Then $3.99 turns to $5.99 to $7.99.
3: Exactly.
2: And there you go.
0: The end is near. We are the Morning X, and this is 99X.

0: 99X in the Morning X. It's Barnes. It's Crash. We're back from France. We are here in Atlanta, all rested with that accidental break we had last week because of technology.
1: Yeah, I'll be paying this off for quite a while. But you, on the other hand, can just get paid. All you got to do is prove you know a little something-something about the Morning X. You answer 10 questions, the Morning X Show Quiz Showdown. Boom, you get a cool $1,000 brought to you by GetInTheRing.com. 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
0: So, Crash, reflecting on your honeymoon and going to these small villages in France, was it everything, you know, like you envisioned?
1: Yeah, I mean, it's like 1,000 pictures, like every day you wake up and you're still taking pictures of almost the same thing you took from the day before. But I mean, just the whole surround. And you know what's funny about this is I've got a brother down in Miami, and he always says to me, oh, I don't ever want to travel the world. Why the hell do I want to go to Japan? Or why do I want to see this? Like, his life doesn't exist outside of Fort Lauderdale. And I'm like, dude, there's so much beauty, and this is it right here. I mean, yeah, look, I'm a party guy, and I like to go to Florida and beaches, but you step outside, you walk these little towns and you see these people that are on the other side of the world, and it's like, it's just such serene beauty. It really truly is.
0: And we had a keg especially for Crash. Last week I said, Crash, what beer do you want? You were talking about this French beer. He's like, oh, 1776. I was like, perfect. So I go into the French store. I'm like, hey, I need to get a keg. And this is me trying to talk, you know, to someone who doesn't understand English. I need the 1776 beer. They're like, No. I was like, no, but he said, he swears, and they're like, 1664? I was like, oh, damn, that's about a long ways off, but let me text him. Crash is like, yeah, my bad. So we got, that sounded very American, the 1776 beer. But no, we got the 1664 all on tap. But there's one thing I don't understand. When we were at dinner last week in France, the Crash and his new wife Amanda and my wife, and I put this in my phone and I asked this.
2: Quelle est la différence de prix entre ce vin et cet autre?
0: And what I said was, what's the difference in this wine and this other wine that's really expensive? I was kind of joking, but and they looked at me with a spaced out look and I just said, don't worry about it. But I just don't understand wine.
1: Seeing Barnes hold his phone up to the person's ear and like they're bending over on the table trying to read what he's writing. I mean, and I'm over here like a smart ass and I've got my translator and I'm writing in there because I'm just doing Steve Martin. I'm like, I would like a M.
0: So

0: that to listeners too. 470-741-4999. What is something that you just, you pretend to understand it and you have no idea? Because wine for me, no clue. People are like swishing the thing around, smelling the cork. Yeah. I just mimic what they do and act like I know what I'm talking about.
1: I mean, I think that's what most people are doing, honestly.
0: I taste it in a $4 box wine tastes the same as a $300 bottle. To me, I don't get it.
1: Well, and good for you that you can drink the cheap wine.
0: Right. I have a box. Yeah. It's got 18 bottles in one box.
2: Just, I don't know, man. I'm just like technology, like my phone. In fact, here's a great example. I had to print out my vows, and I went to a local UPS store down in Port St. Joe, and I went to go to the counter, and I go, hey, could you print this out for me so I can read my vows? And she goes, yeah, airdrop it to me. And I go, here's my phone.
0: That's easy.
2: Could you?
0: Oh, come on.
2: But it's technology with me. It's phones and stuff.
0: Hi, Morning X. Who is this?
3: This is Amy.
0: Hey, how are you?
3: I'm good. How are you?
0: Doing good. What is something you pretend to understand but have no idea?
3: Okay, so there's quite a few things, actually. Bitcoin.
0: Yeah. Same. Yes. I have no clue what all that means. None. And you would think I would. I don't.
1: I would think that you would, yeah.
0: No, I know. I mean, I know of it. I know that the price changes. I have no clue.
1: Yeah.
0: Did you ever figure it out?
3: No. I mean, I've done research on it, but I certainly don't understand all of it.
0: Yeah. Can you give us any tip on what it is? Because we still don't know.
3: It's a cryptocurrency.
0: Knew that. Yep.
3: That does not travel with or. There's no bank attached to it.
0: See, you're we believe you. Yeah, just keep nodding when they talk about Bitcoin.
1: It just sounds made up. It just sounds
2: like it's like Monopoly money,
1: yes,
2: you know.
1: Yes.
0: Hey, thank you very much. Appreciate you listening to us.
3: Okay, thank you.
0: Thank you. We'll see you later. You could have answered our show. Something you pretend that you understand and you have no flipping idea. Hi, Morning X. Hello, who is this?
4: This is Beanie.
0: Oh, hi, Beanie. So what's something you pretend to understand, but you don't at all?
4: Converse shoes.
0: Yeah, that's a different kind of don't understand. They've always been such a big deal. I mean, even when Nike bought them for so much money, it's just some canvas wrapped on some rubber.
4: Yeah, they're so flat. There's no support. And if you want anything cool, you have to do it yourself. Mm. I just think they're ridiculous.
0: I agree with you. And yet so many people love and swear by them.
4: I've never met someone with a foot that narrow either.
2: Yes. Yes. I got wide feet and I do have a pair of Converse. I think I've worn them one time and it was like to a Halloween party or something. They're the most uncomfortable thing. And you see people at concerts wearing these things.
0: Yeah. I tried to figure out why and I've worn them and they make my feet hurt.
2: Yeah.
0: Have you seen that new Adidas running shoe? It looks like a big flipping marshmallow.
4: Oh, no, I don't run.
0: Oh, man, I don't either.
1: Another thing we don't understand.
0: I put it in my Insta stories last week because I thought it was so strange. It looks like you're walking on it looks different than a regular running shoe. It looks like you're walking on a big marshmallow. Like when you take a step, your foot sinks down in what looks like a pillow attached to your foot.
2: Jesus.
4: Yeah, that's crazy.
0: Yeah, they're going to weird places.
4: I don't get it.
0: Thank you, Beanie.
4: Have a good day.
0: Thanks. We'll see you later. Thanks. Yeah, that's a tough one. Hi, Morning X. Who is this?
5: All right. Good morning. This is Ty.
0: Hey, Ty. Something you pretend to understand, but you don't.
5: Women?
1: Okay. All right. I am ready to speak for my people.
0: No, this dude wins the day.
1: Well, what's your number one question about women, Ty?
0: Oh, LT's going to handle it.
1: Yeah, I'll speak for my people.
5: Well, to me, I mean, speaking as a straight male, I can't speak for all of us, but women are kind of like outer space.
1: Yeah.
5: We think we know a fraction of it and how it works. We don't, and that's why we keep going back.
1: Yeah, we like it that way. We like for y'all to be a little confused.
0: But see, here's the thing. And we're married to two of them that are similar to LT. So Crash and I are never right in any situation. You could say perfectly that the sky is blue. No, it's kind of a da-da-da-da-da-da blue instead of blue. Like, just to say all that stuff, why do women do

0: That LT.
1: That's proprietary information okay. about why we do that. I can't reveal right. that. But ultimately, the goal is to make you better people.
0: Okay. Got it.
1: Yeah.
2: Or at least more patient. At least more patient.
1: Yeah. There you
0: well,
1: go.
0: Well, being on Crash's honeymoon last week, I felt like I was being double corrected. I'm getting corrected by my wife, and then I'm hearing Crash get corrected, and then there's crossover corrections going on. Yeah. The women thing will never be figured out, sir. So just...
1: Yeah.
0: Go on about your day. Don't even worry about it anymore.
1: Yeah.
2: I'll just keep exploring with my eyes wide open and my mouth shut.
0: Yeah.
1: There you go.
0: Do
1: That's
0: it.
1: All you can do, Ty.
0: Thanks, dude. Have a great day.
2: You too. Bye.
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1: If you're out there, man, I feel for you. Because it is just a big bag of crap. Two left lanes are blocked now. 20 eastbound, Fulton Industrial Boulevard. You're slowing back to the weigh station. I hate to throw you over to 78 Veterans Memorial Highway because it is a garbage alternate. But, man, the West Expressway is in big trouble. Down in College Park, we got an exit ramp shut down. 285 eastbound off-ramp to Riverdale Road. That is an overturned vehicle. A slew of other slop. Let's go. 400 southbound, a wreck at Holcomb Bridge. That'll add to a nasty ride out of Alpharetta. 85 south, Lenox Cheshire Bridge. That wreck really putting you on your heels trying to get into Buckhead and Midtown. 85 south, another wreck at Pleasant Dale trying to get through Sketty Junction. And then 78 westbound at West Park Place, a right lane wreck for the Stone Mountain folks. Yeah, you're seeing the rain out there and a lot of fog. Not going to be as bad as yesterday, but the conditions right now are not conducive for a good rush hour with your 99X traffic. And using big words, I'm Crash Clark.
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0: 49er.
1: My name is Flash Shelton, and I am the Squatter Hunter. In 2019, my mom's home was taken over by squatters. I called the sheriff. The sheriff informed me it's a civil matter and there's nothing we can do.
2: City of Los Angeles with good tenancy laws. Yeah. How they offered. It could take months.
1: But when it came to my mother's house, there was no way in hell I was going to let them win. I took matters into my own hands. I learned all about the laws. I figured out the loopholes. And now I have a very particular set of skills.
3: Sometimes removing the squatter is just making it a little bit difficult for them to live.
1: What I used to save my mom's house, I am now using to help homeowners across the country. I've built a whole team ready to out-squat the squatters. We're moving in here on you. We have a lease for this house.
4: Get the out of my face, I said.
5: Well, then I guess you're looking at your new roommate, bud.
6: That is a clip from the new show called Squatters. Love this. All about it. It's on A&E. You can get it, of course, on the TV, old school, or you can stream it in the A&E app. And this is the man, Flash Shelton, that you just heard right there. How are you, Flash?
7: Hey, I'm well. How are you?
6: I'm doing great, thank you. But, man, we are excited to hear about your new show, Squatters, because this happened to your mom, right?
7: I 2019, after my dad passed away, I knew nothing about squatters at that point. It's amazing how far it's come. And, you know, I got 7 squatters out of her house in less than a day.
6: Wow.
7: And, you know, just because it was a civil matter and nothing they could do.
8: How does it even start? I mean, do squatters have like a compound where they're all meeting and going, hey, Bob and Mary are on vacation. Let's send some squatters over there now. Like, how do they know these houses are either vacant or available?
7: You know, I mean, sometimes houses are vacant and other times I've had situations where they just waited for a family to go on vacation. But, there's a guy on TikTok. I'm planning on exposing him at some point, but he's boasting that he's training squatters, and there's also a company in the UK that's training squatters how to obtain a home, and I don't know if they think they're doing a service, but you know, squatters are not in need. They're not homeless people. They've got nice cars, nice jobs. And they just feel that entitled to take advantage of a system.
6: So on your show, and when I first saw the promos come out, I was all very excited. And then I started watching, and I've watched a couple of episodes. Why are you so nice to them? Is that part of your... Because for me, like, I'd take that chainsaw you had and just go ripping through, because you have a lease. That's your loophole, right? You get a lease with the owners of the home, and you're allowed to enter it, but you're very nice to them.
7: You know... So I've taken like other avenues of my life that I've been trained in, and I've put it all together to do this. And I've been certified in de-escalation for over 30 years.
6: I see it.
7: And, you know, the very number one first rule of de-escalation is be nice, almost too nice. Try to relate to them. It's like talking someone off of a ledge, right?
6: Mm.
7: So. I use that, and I think, and I truly believe that doing that in my first video with my mom's situation, where I had to leave emotion home and I couldn't take it with me, is the reason I'm even doing this and have a TV show.
8: Now let's talk about the legal process. I mean, obviously, the squatters do what they do, but what do the homeowners have? I mean, I'm thinking every state has different laws about squatters, and I'm sure you work with them. But what is that? How does the law come into play?
7: Well, the problem here is that, you know, the term squatters really relates to back in, you know, settlers and people that were, you know, taking over abandoned properties and doing adverse possession. So I think that is where the problem starts, is that we're categorizing these people wrong. They are actually assuming tenant rights because there is no hard line between the two. So you don't have to go in and, you know, pay rent and be a tenant nowadays to actually obtain tenant rights.
6: It's really dumb. We're talking to Flash Shelton, A&E's new docuseries called Squatters. And Flash, I had a squatter, which I think more people deal with this than, you know, people listening might think. I had someone who had horrible credit. We rented them a condo. They stayed for a year. They paid a year in advance. The year came around. They wouldn't leave. And they refused to leave. Yeah. And the law is really behind these people. Why do you think, as you all talked about law, why haven't they changed these laws to protect the people who own these properties?
7: You know, that's a good question. And bringing the fact that, like, some of these people do obtain a lease, like in your situation. And sometimes they'll pay 1 month just to get that lease, just
6: to get
7: those rights, and they'll become a squatter. And I'm going to tell you, I helped with changing the law in Florida, but one of the things that did not pass was revamping the leases. I wanted leases to be notarized, and I wanted them to be treated like contracts. When the term is up, the lease expires, the contract's over, parties separate, just like any other contract. But unfortunately, that didn't pass. And, you know, for some reason, they're not okay with that. And leases right now are the only contract, I think, that actually don't have an end date. Like, you know, the end date on the lease basically just says, okay, now go to civil.
6: And that's a huge pain because we did that. We went through that process, eventually got them evicted. But you have to spend months getting an eviction teed up when it's your freaking place.
7: In those situations, I go in and mediate the situation while they're going through that process, and I help expedite it by putting my pressure in on the other, you know, on the other side.
8: Flash, my question is, you mentioned Florida, and as a lot of people may or may not know, I don't know, they have a stand your ground law, which means you are able to protect yourself in a life-threatening situation. Let's say I came home from a month-long vacation and there are squatters in my house. What keeps me from pulling out my weapon and thinking, hey, they're going to hurt myself or my wife, I'm going to start shooting?
6: Well, that's a very...
8: No, I'm just saying.
7: Yeah, the problem with that is a lot of people read that law and think exactly that. But the stipulation for a stand your ground is that you have to be pretty much in the house
6: on
7: first.
6: It. Right.
7: They come in and your life has to be threatened at the moment. You can't, if you go into someone else and you have the ability to leave, it's your responsibility to leave.
6: What's been the most violent situation you have faced on Squatters on your show through the season? I haven't gotten through the whole season, but was there ever a moment that it got really tense with aggression from the other party, even though you came in with a lease?
7: Well, I mean, you know, there have been some instances where, you know, like there was one recently where you see the guy come in, you know, burst in the door and you know, kind of bumping chests with me, and, you know, and I had to kind of, just because it was such a small hallway and there were some steps, I let him by. You know, we've had a couple people draw, you know, a weapon or something like that, but nothing really major. We plan it and prepare so that, you know, we catch them at, you know, where they're going to be least resistant.
6: Got it. All right. Well, great concept for a show. I love stuff like this. Check it out. It's on A&E. It's called Squatters. Flash Shelton, thank you.
7: Thank you.
6: Thanks, man. We'll see you later. We are the Morning X, and this is 99X.

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1: So got a lot to clean up here. The rush hour is well from over. 20 eastbound Fulton Industrial Boulevard can't seem to get this wreck out of the two left lanes. Still slamming you back towards the weigh station. Got brand new trouble in my new hometown of Smyrna. Couple of middle lanes are blocked. 285 northbound past Paces Ferry. So there you go, West Side Perimeter. That's pretty much going to fill in the blanks from Hollowell Parkway all the way up through the Cloverleaf. Yeah, the West Expressway, no bueno either. Folks trying to get in and out of Midtown and downtown still struggling. Same thing with 485. The only bit of good news I can give you, earlier wreck 285 eastbound at Riverdale Road by the airport has been cleared. With your 99X traffic, I'm Crash Clark.
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10: We've talked a lot about measles over the past year, but mumps has largely flown under the radar, even though it's been making a bit of a comeback as well. That's because fewer people are getting the MMR vaccine, which stands for measles, mumps, and rubella. The vaccine's been around for decades. It is effective. It is safe. What makes mumps outbreaks difficult to contain is that symptoms usually don't appear for 2 to 3 weeks after someone's been exposed. And that can make it hard to pin down where that exposure took place. And someone who is infected can transmit the virus to someone else before they are symptomatic. If you get sick, which could manifest like a run-of-the-mill respiratory virus or the telltale swelling of your cheeks and jaw, all you can really do at that point is to treat the symptoms and also isolate yourself so you don't infect anyone else. I'm Dr. Sanjay Gupta, helping you live a better life.
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0: 99X and Blues Traveler. I'm Barnes. That's Crash. Yep, we're your Morning X, back live and in the flesh and in Atlanta. Tomorrow morning, catch Best Of. It'll be Barnes, Leslie, Jimmy, Crash, Rich, Queen. I mean, anyone you can think of, Bertha. They all show up. But tomorrow, a full hour of hotel horror stories. That's tomorrow, Best Of, between 6 and 7.
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0: I want to take you into the AI operating room. You can see I've got my gloves on. They're black.
2: Yeah.
0: They have 99X logo on both sides. Okay. There's a song that you've heard a million times, and it's Everlong by the Foo Fighters. Have you ever noticed or paid attention to the kind of mumbling and undertalk that Dave is doing in the break and the bridge towards the end?
2: No.
1: No, not particularly.
0: Here's what I'm talking about.

0: hard to understand.
1: Yeah. Barely. I honestly thought that was like static or something. Sounds just added for like a minute.
0: It does sound like static. So I put it into the AI machines. I couldn't get it completely clean, but see if you can now understand. It's really random what he's saying.
2: Hey, when she sang.
0: I know it's hard, but it was barely audible, so I pumped it up as much as you could. What he is saying, yeah. I believe, said, and dad, and then I can't understand it, at the meeting, that's the only time he could ever get any rest. And so if we were loud on Sundays, he'd make us hold his construction boots over our head, and then I couldn't understand it. And they were really heavy boots, and we used to say, dad, come on, please, and like I'd start crying. Because they're too heavy.
1: That's dark.
3: What the hell?
1: So, what in the world?
0: So listen to it again. See if any of it comes through to you.
1: Okay.
2: Hey, when she sang.
4: So dad,

0: crying. This is too heavy.
1: Isn't that trippy?
2: That's weird. Did you just solve a huge mystery in music?
1: I don't know, but listen and see now when you're listening to the song, if that makes any sense. Everlong, Foo Fighters are on 99X.

99X and Blink 182, Barnes, Crash. We are the Morning X. I want to welcome our guest today who is all about music. His name is Adam Wexler.

0: you know, technically on the day of the transaction, it was a $2.5 billion valuation, with the ability to become a 4.1, but we got to go out and chase the 3-year EBITDA target. So, you know, believe me, for that reason and plenty more, everybody's got a good bit of motivation to unlock a lot more equity value. So,
1: well, you know, when Barnes said that we were going to have you on the air, and you know, you had talked about living in Sandy Springs, which I lived in Sandy Springs for over a decade, and Miami. I hear you're floating around Miami. That's my old hometown. So I think you and I have a lot in common. So when Barnes said you were coming on the show, I said, "Do you think he would mind if I asked him just to stroke $1 million check for just you know, a low life traffic reporter? You right. know, what do you?
0: Yeah. Can you get no, that? I haven't heard of any good traffic startups, but you know, be my guest. You know?
2: Do people hit you up for money constantly?
0: I get a lot of inbound these days, but if they only knew how much I got cooking in terms of my own little venture yeah. studio, as I like to call it.
2: So. Yeah. Have you ever considered or wanted to be on Shark Tank?
0: I don't know if we applied to Shark Tank. We might have applied to Shark Tank or something very similar.
2: Like you as a shark.
0: I don't think that's necessarily something. I'm a builder. I'm never going to be a professional investor. That's not kind of my shtick.
2: That's interesting. Well, you are a builder for sure. Let's talk about this new music project you have. Because didn't you start off early on doing some sort of, like, not a pick'em, but a, what was it that you had music related?
0: Yeah, you know, I came out of the inaugural class, music business class at UGA back in 2007, and basically my original startup was called Go Rank 'Em.
2: Go Rank 'Em, it was a
0: music,
2: yeah.
0: music discovery platform, and the Hidden Jams, which you know is what you referenced, is essentially the resurrection of Go Rank 'Em, but this time around, it's a 501c3 nonprofit, and I get to just chase a passion project that will probably be a lifelong passion project.
2: So what is it? What is Hidden Gems?
0: Yeah, so the Hidden Gems.
2: Jams, please.
0: You know, we describe ourselves as the cheat sheet for the artist catalogs. You know, there's all this amazing music that's been produced over the years. And yet, there's only so much that is that tends to be highlighted from the catalog. You know, the example that I always used to use back in the day, and I think it's as relevant as ever, is take a band like Radiohead. If you go to a lot of the music discovery sources, you're going to see the song Creep at the top of the list.
2: Right.
0: But if you actually were to poll the fans of the band. Creep's nowhere to be found near the top. And so we essentially crowdsource the results. And in doing so, we rank order the catalog based on what the fans believe to be the best song. And then along the way, the big distinction between this go-round and when we previously chased it was that we're creating the algorithm so that we're coming up with our own definitions, a new age definition of what a deep cut is. And in our minds, that's essentially a song that has moderate streaming popularity but high fan ranking. Or a hidden jam, which even has lower streaming popularity, but high fan ranking. And that's what we're really after, is helping you find your next favorite song that is probably lost in the shuffle right now.
2: So Apple Music doesn't do that when you pull up songs. They seem to rank them in some order. What's the difference in what they do versus what you're doing now?
0: Yeah, I don't know exactly how iTunes or Apple yeah. Music does it, but I can tell you in terms of Spotify, they actually list it out based off of the songs that have the most plays over the last 28 days.
2: Okay.
0: So naturally, if a new album's out, those songs are going to be pushed to the top. But the issue with how they lay it out, how the user interface works with a platform like Spotify, is if it's not in the top 10, good luck finding it if they got a pretty lengthy catalog, you know?
1: Are you able to just research the catalog that's been released, or do you get your hands on any previously unreleased or maybe something that's still being held by an artist?
0: It's an interesting question. You know, one of the ways that, you know, we're going about our business this go around is we're working directly with the artists and their groups, because before we go to the fans, kind of the step that precedes that is we say, hey, is this the comprehensive catalog? You know, we don't want to go to the fans to rank the catalog before we know for a fact this is the full catalog. I mean, you're reminding me with that question of one of my favorite bands being the Chili Peppers. They had a ton of B-sides. Right, so we got to make sure to incorporate the B-sides. Many of them are some of my favorite songs. Before we go to, you know, Gong Li. I don't know if you guys ever played Gong Li back in the day, but you know that's a great song that a lot of people need to figure out that exists.
2: Did you grow up on 99X?

0: course.
1: No kidding. We love when we hear people doing billion-dollar transactions that had influence from 99X. I love that.
0: I was looking it up. I used to go to the summer concert series. You know, there was obviously On the Bricks, but you guys had something going on. I don't know if it was Big Day Out. It's Big Day Out. I felt like it was in Lakewood, but I definitely went to something that was 99X that was in the or near the park. Maybe it was adjacent to the park.
1: We did the Bricks, but then we went next door and did Downtown Rocks.
0: Downtown Rocks.
1: Okay. Well, I mean, this could be bigger than Price Picks, which is kind of wild to think, but anything driven by music includes passion and includes nostalgia, and you're hitting on all those formulas that could just make this thing explode. Do you feel it could be bigger than Price Picks?
0: I have been telling people, not only my friends, but also in the Prize Picks orbit, that I think we have a real possibility to build a bigger brand than Prize Picks, which is great for, you know, multiple reasons. You know, for one, it anybody that's still, you know, inside of Prize Picks day to day, hey, I'm bringing you some competition, basically, in terms of building a brand out of Georgia. You know, in particular, we talk about building this brand out of Athens. We want it to be closely connected to Athens.
1: Yeah.
0: You know, where the original attempt was taken, and we want this to be also intertwined with the UGA Music Business Program that I came out of. But yes, to your point, the total addressable market, as we talk about in the startup world, the TAM is significant. It's international for the Hidden Jams, whereas Prize Picks was more of a North American kind of pursuit.
1: This is Adam Wexler, who went to UGA, grew up in Atlanta, lived in Sandy Springs all those years, raised Prize Picks up from a little baby, and it's now set free, and he's got his new project, The Hidden Jams, which is what we're talking about right now. Why did you choose to make this project a 501c instead of for profit?
0: Yeah, so as you've alluded to, I've been fortunate enough to have success in the sports industry.
1: Yeah.
0: Hopefully Prize Picks will continue to, all of our shareholders will continue to reap the benefits. This is just something, you know, I left the music business in 2011 dead broke. I had to go figure out how to pay the rent, through other means and through other industries. But the most frustrating thing about the original pursuit was we felt like we had product market fit, because we got up to the top of all the Google search results for, you know, I remember in 2010, 2011, Gotye was breaking. And so everybody was typing in best Gotye songs, top Gotye songs. And that was one of our bigger search queries that was feeding traffic to the site. But obviously you could replace Gotye with just about any artist. And a lot of that traffic, when you add it up, you know, we're getting tens of thousands, you know, of unique visitors per month. And so we knew we were solving a gap and a pain point that people were searching for. But unfortunately, you know, the money didn't follow. We didn't really have a good business model. So this time around, we're coming at it from a very pure place. It's a fun objective to chase because we're all music fans.
1: That's a nice flex when you can come in as a 501c. You're like, yeah, I'm good. Let's play. Let's have some fun. What will the user, you know, the UI be like? Because I feel like the more simple that is, the better. And is it live right now? Is it up?
0: It's live right now. TheHiddenJams.org.
1: Okay.
0: We're technically in beta because it's a little, you know, rough around the edges in certain places.
1: I didn't know if you were full on yet.
0: It's been up, and we're definitely collecting rankings, and we would love for everybody to, you know, go in and make their favorite songs from their favorite artists. And we're also, what's great about this interview is we're anchored around legacy rock acts more than anything, because, you know, they've either slowed down their catalog or they've basically released everything.
1: And the UI will be very simple. I haven't looked at it yet, so super simple.
0: Yeah, I mean, we're very focused on people that want to contribute and go rank their favorite songs. So yeah, hopefully you'll get in there and you'll let us know how it looks.
1: I can't wait to check it out. I knew you were probably in beta. I didn't know if this is the full look. This is what it will look like. It's not going to change anytime soon.
0: Yeah, not gonna change drastically. I mean, it's pretty straightforward.
1: And is your goal to get acquired by like a Spotify or an Apple? 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This is your toy.
0: It's a nonprofit, you know.
1: So, I know, but I mean, you can change your mind one day.
0: No.
1: That's awesome.
0: We're coming from a pure place, like I said.
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0: .org.
1: All right, great to meet you, Adam Wexler. 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
1: Unfortunately, you're not done yet. West Side Perimeter, this is a mess. Two right lanes are blocked. This is a tractor trailer versus a car. 285 northbound, right past Paces Ferry. And as you can imagine, man, it has just been slammed almost back towards I-20 trying to get up through Smyrna Vinings. Once you get by that, once you get by Cobb Parkway and the Cloverleaf, you're in pretty good shape getting into Sandy Springs. 400 still struggling out of Alpharetta. 85 struggling as folks try to make their way through Norcross 316 down towards Spaghetti Junction. And I'm going to throw a red alert at you. This is up in Flowery Branch. They have shut down 985 southbound. This is going to be right before you get to Spout Springs Road. They're diverting you off at that HF Reed Industrial Parkway, but this is shut down with a big-time wreck. 985 southbound as you're approaching Spout Springs Road. So if you're coming down from Gainesville, Oakwood, making your way towards Buford and Sugar Hill, may want to consider Highway 13. That'll also get you right into Flowery Branch as well, but not looking good. All right. 80% chance of rain. Looks crappy out there. Not looking forward to driving. Please be safe. Slow it down just a wee bit. With your 99X traffic, I'm Crash Clark.
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0: Pain Remover from Jimmy Eat World on the original 99X. What works for me? Oh, it's a traditional 44 Mai Tai with a little umbrella in it and a little mint sprig. I'll be looking forward to that for the rest of the week. I'll be on a little vacation after today. So, hi there, my name is Steve Craig. It's The Steve Show for your Taco Tuesday. Maybe even Two Tone Tuesday. We'll get into some ska coming up at noon for the House of Retro Pleasure. It's on your itinerary. New Wave 80s, Modern Rock Classics, your requests, of course, and some surprises. We have birthdays. We have this date in history and stuff. Excuses to play pretty cool songs. And a couple of good discoveries that I found while looking in my box. Will Pendarvis has a box of stuff that he brings in. I've got a big old giant cardboard box of compact discs as well. 470-741-9999. That's the number if you want to text or get your request in early. 145 today, Steve's College of Musical Knowledge. Evanescence tickets. All this week we have them. All of us have more Evanescence tickets coming up Sunday, June 14th at Amerist Bank Amphitheater. What we're doing for everyone who wins tickets to Evanescence, you're qualified for that upgrade to upfront seats each day of 5, 4, 3, 2, 1. So today, fourth row tickets and some VIP stuff included in that too. You'll qualify for that. Study up on Evanescence. I'll meet you in class at 145. Then, since it's such a gorgeous day outside, we'll do the 2 o'clock recess. That's about an hour and a half nonstop commercial-free 99X. And for the adults, it's rainy day schedule. You can go home after that.
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Ben Gibbard is back, Death Cab for Cutie, and he's swimming parallel to the shore, getting out of his riptide. 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I'm Steve Craig with Pearl Jam.

0: shot at $1,000. It's a quiz. Ben Glebe is going to be in at about 7:20 tomorrow morning. He was the host of the first ever YouTube late night talk show. More tickets for Evanescence in the Morning X ticket window about 7:40. And you can meet the man about 9:30-ish, the guy who is bringing plug-in solar to the USA. 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

God, continually reinventing himself. Billy Idol, Dancing with Myself. Congratulations on being a Rock and Roll Hall of Famer. The AMA's Lifetime Achievement Award, like last week or so. And that great documentary, Billy Idol Should Be Dead. Yeah. See it if you haven't yet. He's definitely been rescued. Foo Fighters on 99.

0: I love that line in there. I'm not your pastor, I'm just equipment. Isaac Brock back with Modest Mouse. You get to see him live, too. And this album that they just dropped a couple of days ago, An Eraser and a Maze, I would consider it almost a comeback or kind of a throwback to what Modest Mouse was doing like in the early 2000s. It sounds amazing. Picking Dragon's Pockets is the name of that. Shaky Knees, they're going to be one of the headliners there for Shaky Knees coming in September. Modest Mouse. Coming up, the House of Retro Pleasure. Got about a half hour or so. Get your requests in, 470-741-9999.
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7: A better life with Dr. Sanjay Gupta.
8: If you are struggling with substance abuse, alcohol, pills, whatever it may be, first of all, it's nothing to be ashamed of. We know addiction is a brain disease, and we also know getting into recovery can be tough. Also, in case this helps, I want to tell you about a new study out of Harvard School of Public Health, which found that spiritual belief, the idea of a steady religious practice, had a protective effect from addiction. Experts we talked to told us there were probably a few reasons why this might be the case. Number one, excessive drug and alcohol use would not be the norm in a religious community, and people want to fit in. Two, a belief in a higher power provides people with hope and solace, great foils for addiction. And three, and I think there's some merit to this, regular attendance in a faith community also provides connection. Just like in AA, camaraderie and social support is often what you need. I'm Dr. Sanjay Gupta, helping you live a better life.
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0: Sublime Ensenada. 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
1: What do bullet trains, giant fighting robots, and heated toilets that play smooth jazz have in common? Japan. They are a culture of innovation. They are always 10 steps ahead of the United States. And they just proved it again. That's right. While America is completely missing the boat, the Morning X podcast, Entertainment News Daily, is officially ranked number 25 in the entire country of Japan. The USA is sleeping on us. But Tokyo, Tokyo gets it.
2: Cool だって、マジで。ググってみて超いいから。いや、見ないでしょ。
1: See? 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
8: People have started using AI for all sorts of things, but I cannot think of an area where the stakes are higher than your health. First of all, I'll tell you this. I know doctors who have cracked some seemingly impossible cases with the help of AI, so it can be a powerful tool. But AI can also hallucinate, provide bad advice, and be just as confident when it does that. If you do decide to plug any personal medical information into one of these chatbots, you should

0: know that while the companies that created them have robust privacy protections in place, they are not bound by HIPAA, like your healthcare provider is. Whatever the advice presented to you, take it with a degree of healthy skepticism. Always get a second opinion. And remember, if you ever experience concerning symptoms, skip the AI consult and head straight to the ER. I'm Dr. Sanjay Gupta, helping you live a better life.
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12: Thanks for coming by. Such a beautiful sunny day. We have the umbrellas out on the deck. 470-741-9999. If you want to make your request, you can text it, you can call it in, however you want to do it. I'll take care of you. It's Two-Tone Tuesday. It's also Taco Tuesday, but

0: Texan chicken, you gotta beat tenderness into them.
1: General Public, a spinoff of English Beat. You know, they got the, well, back when like the rhythm section joined in for Fine Young Cannibals, Dave Wakeling, Ranking Roger, picked up with General Public for Two Tone Tuesday, 1984 tenderness. 470-741-9999. Hello.
2: Hey, man. I'm going to see if I could get you to play some Cult for me.
1: Like what?
2: How about Seeso Sanctuary?
1: By the Seashore.
2: Yeah.
1: We'll do it.
2: One of the best, man.
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3: 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I wear the required uniform.
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0: finding that one out of the archive. Yes. And a lovely suggestion from Sonali in Decatur. Wanted to hear that. Curiosity Killed the Cat. British band from like the early 80s. If I remember the guy's name, it was like Ben Volpilier Perrault. And Curiosity Killed the Cat.
1: Yeah.
0: Instantly remember that song, though. Misfit, the name of that. 1987. More of your requests to 470-741-9999 for the House of Retro Pleasure and a big birthday to celebrate next.
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3: A better life with Dr. Sanjay Gupta.
4: 20 years ago, the average attention span was about 2.5 minutes. Today, it's just 47 seconds. Pretty disconcerting. That's according to new research out of UC Irvine. But really, this isn't our fault, at least not entirely. We can blame technology and the world around us. Attention, it turns out, is not an unlimited resource. You only have so much of it to give. Start paying more attention to what times of the day you seem to be at your mental peak. Try to knock out the more complicated stuff during that time. It's also important to take breaks every so often so you can more easily lock in when you're trying to concentrate. One expert said, even trying to visualize where you want to end your day with everything all wrapped up or with tons left to do, that can act as a real motivator. I'm Dr. Sanjay Gupta, helping you live a better life.
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0: Hooray! A birthday party!
17: It's my birthday,
0: I have seen him in action a couple of times fairly recently. Still holding up at the age of 72 today. Pete Byrne. Pete Byrne, singer with the band Naked Eyes. Yeah. His partner on the keyboards, Rob Fisher, passed away back in 1999, but Pete Byrne still carries on as Naked Eyes and still tours. Our birthday boy singing Promises, Promises.

0: Love and Pride from King, Paul King to be exact. Yeah. 1984 for that. Out of Ireland, Paul King. It's great what you found. I haven't played that in a long time. I was digging up Curiosity Killed the Cat from Sonali in Decatur, who wanted to hear that. So then I came across that song, Love and Pride by King. I think Paul King, wasn't he like a VJ? He moved on to MTV like in the late 80s and was hosting some shows and stuff. Love and Pride. 470-741-9999. Hello?
1: Steve.
0: What?
1: Hey, I need you to play Forever Young. I'm turning 60 tomorrow, so you can play it today, please, or tomorrow, please.
0: As soon as I finish eating my taco, yes.
1: All right. Thank you very much. Have a great day.
0: I'm not going to be here tomorrow. I'll be on vacation, so let's play it now. And happy birthday.
1: Thank you, man. It's not the years. It's the mileage and the maintenance.
0: Thanks, Indiana Jones.

0: fat, drunk, and stupid is no way to go through life, son.
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0: from Heartbeat City, the Cars, back in 1984 on the video. Rick Ocasek, Walking on Water. Now he's got Angel's Wings and Rock and Roll Heaven. Magic from the Cars. 470-741-9999. By the way, you can also get on the open mic on the Freeloader app, and you can request that way. Well, let's try line five. Hi.
1: Just calling to remind you to try to play Tears Run Rings if you get a chance today.
0: Oh, you texted me that request, right?
1: I did.
0: I found it.
1: You got it ready to go?
0: I do, yeah. Mark Almond, after he left Soft Cell, which was a one-hit wonder, he became a one-hit wonder as a solo artist. But he and David Ball are back together as Soft Cell and are going to be here next week along with the Human League and Allison Moyet at the fabulous Fox Theater June 19th. I can't wait. I hope Mark Almond does this song.
1: Tis true.
0: Tears Run Rings.

0: Go-Go's. Yes, when I'm done today, I'm a little vacation. I need to get my beach recharge going. I'll fly the little plane down to Siesta Key in Florida on vacation. Our good buddy Doug, I think he'll be sitting in, so treat him nice with your requests for the House of Retro Pleasure. I got a few more requests to do. And this date in history coming up next involving a very, very, very new member of the Rock and Roll Hall of Fame.
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2: Weird Al Yankovic, still alive, touring with his bigger and weirder tour at Ameris Bank Amphitheater.
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18: 1984, Cyndi Lauper. Freshly inducted into the Rock and Roll Hall of Fame, Cyndi Lauper had the number one song in the U.S., on this day in 1984, which one do you think it would be? The first of two. True Colors hit number one in 86. The number one song, sung with Rob Hyman from her backing band on background vocals. Time After Time from Cyndi Lauper.

great slow dance from Cyndi Lauper, Time After Time, with number one song on this day in 1984. And in the background, Rob Hyman on the vocals for that, making that song. He, along with Eric Bazillion, were Cyndi Lauper's backup band, and they're also this band right here.

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1: You know how they like to call their albums just Weezer? All their Weezer albums. But they're color-coordinated. Or color-coded. So Weezer's new album is going to be called The Gold Album. The Gold Album. Self-titled Weezer. That'll be on it. Shine Again from Weezer. And The Gathering, the big concert coming October 10th, too, with Silver Sun Pickups and The Shins. Speaking of concerts, Steve's College of Musical Knowledge coming up in about a half hour, a little less than. Study Up on Evanescence coming this Sunday. Ameris Bank Amphitheater. Going to get you into Amy Lee and Evanescence. 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You even qualify to get up front. A little upgrade for the up front seats. We're doing a 5-4-3-2-1 this week. So today being Tuesday, fourth row tickets will be the grand prize from all of our winners today. Could be like a VIP package attached to that as well. Study Up on Evanescence. I'll meet you in class at 1:45.
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17: We've talked a lot about measles over the past year, but mumps has largely flown under the radar, even though it's been making a bit of a comeback as well. That's because fewer people are getting the MMR vaccine, which stands for measles, mumps, and rubella. The vaccine's been around for decades. It is effective. It is safe. What makes mumps outbreaks difficult to contain is that symptoms usually don't appear for 2 to 3 weeks after someone's been exposed. And that can make it hard to pin down where that exposure took place. And someone who is infected can transmit the virus to someone else before they are symptomatic. If you get sick, which could manifest like a run-of-the-mill respiratory virus or the telltale swelling of your cheeks and jaw, all you can really do at that point is to treat the symptoms and also isolate yourself so you don't infect anyone else. I'm Dr. Sanjay Gupta, helping you live a better life.
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Bob Mould out of Husker Du, doing his thing Sugar from the early 90s, and he's been spending a lot of time in Athens these days. In Sugar, his one of his band members, Dave Barbie, is from Athens. And Bob Mould's been out there doing some recording work. And a big concert coming, too. Going to be playing the Eastern October 23rd. Good to have Sugar back in the mix. Get it? Good to have Sugar back in the mix. Yeah, okay, fine. From the Joshua Tree, it's U2 on 99X.

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0: 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The original School of Rock is now in session.
1: 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It's just like this new schedule's totally confusing.
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2: 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A Gold Star graduate diploma is on the line. 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Also, tickets for Evanescence coming this Sunday. Amy Lee. Could be a bitchin' show. June 14th, Ameris Bank Amphitheater. Evanescence. And the good thing is, you get your tickets, you earn your way in, you'll also be qualified for an upgrade to Upfront. It's a 5-4-3-2-1. So today, fourth row tickets for all the people winning tickets. Some VIP action attached to that, too. Here's your question. This Evanescence song hit number one on the Billboard Rock chart last year, signaling a big comeback for Evanescence. It's on the just-released album Sanctuary, but it debuted on the soundtrack to the Netflix adult urban fantasy animated series Devil May Cry. Name that song. You know this. 470-741-9999. First person to get it right is going to Evanescence.
3: What do bullet trains, giant fighting robots, and heated toilets that play smooth jazz have in common? Japan. They are a culture of innovation. They are always 10 steps ahead of the United States. And they just proved it again. That's right. While America is completely missing the boat, the Morning X podcast, Entertainment News Daily, is officially ranked number 25 in the entire country of Japan. The USA is sleeping on us. But Tokyo, Tokyo gets it.
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3: See? You don't even need to speak the language to know that was pure gold. 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
15: This song hit number one on the Billboard Rock chart last year, signaling kind of a big comeback for Evanescence. It's on the just-released album Sanctuary, but it debuted on the soundtrack of the Netflix adult urban fantasy animated series Devil May Cry. Name that song. Who's this?
16: Hey, this is Carrie Patterson, and I'm calling from Roswell.
15: Hi, Carrie. Okay. What's the answer?
16: The answer is Afterlife.
15: My favorite song from Evanescence now. Yes, Afterlife.
16: Fantastic.
15: I love it. Going to be performed live on Sunday at Marist Bank Amphitheater with Evanescence, and you're there.
16: Fantastic. Going to be a great birthday present for my daughter.
15: Awesome. Now, have you seen the Netflix series Devil May Cry?
16: Have not.
15: Yeah. It's pretty dark. It's pretty violent. It's kind of an adaptation of a game franchise, Devil May Cry, and it's all about demon hunting. So if you like that kind of thing.
16: Well, who doesn't?
15: Now, I still maintain, as it's now become my favorite song from Amy Lee and Evanescence, that Afterlife should be the theme for the new Bond movie that's come out. It has that feel to it.
16: That would be amazing.
15: Afterlife from Evanescence at 99X.

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So great to hear them do that live on Saturday, this past Saturday, at Chastain. Young the Giant. 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

Mike Ness and Social Distortion, Born to Kill, from the brand new album. That's the title track. September 1st, be there for that show. Along with Descendants and the Chats, and more free tickets on the way, too. 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

Guster on the original 99X. They're coming to town playing two nights with the Atlanta Symphony Orchestra, October 16th and 17th. Friday and Saturday night show. That would be very, very cool. Not to mention another amazing concert that's going to happen in September that I'm going to tell you all about, because that one is going to be a party. Literally. And we'll talk about it in like 10 minutes.

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1: 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Hey, I'm Carter. I'm in for Will. And I know that if he were here, he too would say that he is very excited about this party that we are hosting in September with the Paradox. And in fact, we've got the Paradox, the Stews, and many more joining us on the South Side at the Ville. I'm talking about Fayetteville Amphitheater for our 99X Locals Only Luau. As I said before, it's not just a concert. 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
7: A Better Life with Dr. Sanjay Gupta.
8: 20 years ago, the average attention span was about 2.5 minutes. Today, it's just 47 seconds. Pretty disconcerting. That's according to new research out of UC Irvine. But really, this isn't our fault, at least not entirely. We can blame technology and the world around us. Attention, it turns out, is not an unlimited resource. You only have so much of it to give. Start paying more attention to what times of the day you seem to be at your mental peak. Try to knock out the more complicated stuff during that time. It's also important to take breaks every so often so you can more easily lock in when you're trying to concentrate. One expert said, even trying to visualize where you want to end your day with everything all wrapped up or with tons left to do, that can act as a real motivator. I'm Dr. Sanjay Gupta, helping you live a better life.
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0: Duke Assault on the original 99X. Happy Tuesday. I'm Carter, and I'm in for Will today. And while you could see the Violent Femmes at the Bellwether in L.A. for four nights at the end of July, I've got another option for you that's going to be amazing, and you might even see it for free. We'll talk about that in about 10 minutes.
1: Why can't I get just one kiss? Why can't I get just one kiss? There'd be some things I wouldn't miss. If I looked at your pants and I need a kiss.

Noah Kahan. He'll be at Truist Park July 27th. So while you could go see the Violent Femmes in L.A. at the Bellwether, wouldn't it be better to see Noah Kahan and 29 of your other favorite 99X artists all for free? I'm talking about our 99X Summer Games, which are fully underway by then. And not only would you possibly see Noah Kahan for free, you might see Men at Work and Toad the Wet Sprocket at Cobb Energy Center on the 21st of July. You might see Mumford & Sons August 4th. You might see Muse, Jack Johnson, Squeeze with Adam Mant, and Haircut 100, 311, Social Distortion, Gin Blossom, Stain, Collective Souls, so many different concerts, all for free, all for the 99X Summer Games as we celebrate 30 years since the 96 Olympics with 30 free concerts.

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Soundgarden on the original 99X. I'm Carter, in for Will again this afternoon. I know for a fact that he'll be better by July 21st, because that is the day that Men at Work and Toad the Wet Sprocket will be performing at Cobb Energy Center.

0: Foo Fighters on the original 99X. I'm Carter, and I want to remind you that when I give away the Evanescence tickets, say, in the next half hour, when you win those Evanescence tickets, say, in the next half hour, winning today will automatically qualify you for the upgrade to fourth row seats, which you'll find out at the end of this week. But first, you've got to win these Evanescence tickets, say, sometime in the next half hour, as part of the 99X Summer Games.
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1: Hello, I'm Will Pendarvis. I'm the afternoon guy on 99X. 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
7: Have you ever noticed that you mostly breathe through one nostril at a time? Even when you're not sick, even when your allergies aren't bothering you. The body actually switches the dominant nostril as frequently as every 2 hours while we're awake. That's according to Adam Taylor, an anatomy professor at Lancaster University in the UK. This alternating cycle is automatic. It's regulated subconsciously by the hypothalamus in the brain, he said. Your body does this to give each nostril a chance to rest and repair, so they don't get too dried out, which could make it easier for pathogens and inflammation to cause damage. Now, Taylor also said, studies suggest the left nostril may be more dominant, and when the right nostril is dominant, the body is in a more alert or even stressed state. Who knew? Pretty fascinating stuff. I'm Dr. Sanjay Gupta, helping you live a better life.
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Evanescence on the original 99X. They are playing Sunday evening at Ameris-Bank Amphitheater in Alpharetta with Spirit Box and Nova Twins. And right now is your chance to win Evanescence tickets. I want you to be caller number 9 at 470-741-9999. 470-741-9999. And not only when you win today will you get the Evanescence tickets, but you'll also qualify to win an upgrade to fourth row tickets. Now, if you win tomorrow, that would be third row. If you win Thursday, you could get upgraded to second row. If you win Friday, that would be front row VIP. But you got to get through it right now. 404, what's that? 470-741-9999.

0: the original 99X. I'm Carter in for Will again today. That was not Black Sabbath. That was not Faith No More. That was Cake with their cover of War Pigs. If you like that, then you're definitely going to love what we have in store for you tomorrow morning on the Morning X, because you not only get the host of the first ever YouTube late night talk show, Ben Glebe, you also get to meet the man bringing plug-in solar to America, and you get a shot at third row Evanescence tickets tomorrow morning when the Morning X ticket window opens. All that, in fact, tomorrow morning on the Morning X.
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15: A better life with Dr. Sanjay Gupta.
16: People have started using AI for all sorts of things, but I cannot think of an area where the stakes are higher than your health. First of all, I'll tell you this. I know doctors who have cracked some seemingly impossible cases with the help of AI, so it can be a powerful tool. But AI can also hallucinate, provide bad advice, and be just as confident when it does that. If you do decide to plug any personal medical information into one of these chatbots, you should know that while the companies that created them have robust privacy protections in place, they are not bound by HIPAA, like your healthcare provider is. Whatever the advice presented to you, take it with a degree of healthy skepticism. Always get a second opinion. And remember, if you ever experience concerning symptoms, skip the AI consult and head straight to the ER. I'm Dr. Sanjay Gupta, helping you live a better life.
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The Smiths on the original 99X. Dedicated to that couple not respecting the rules of the road in their white Lexus, cutting across two lanes of traffic, no turn signal, almost cutting off an 18-wheeler and causing all of us to crash. But hey, I'm not being specific or anything. No, in fact, I'm not even going to talk about that anymore. I'm going to talk about the fact that you might see the Shins, Weezer, and Silver Sun Pickups playing at State Farm Arena October 10th. I'll tell you how in about 10 minutes.

0: Jack White on the original 99X, God and the Broken Ribs. I just talked with Steve about this because Jack is playing at the Coca-Cola Roxy two nights in November, November 20th and the 21st. But this is why I was asking Steve about clarification, because if you win the 99X Summer Games, you could win concert tickets to see Jack White in November. That means you could also win the tickets to see The Neighborhood at State Farm Arena November 10th. You could see L7 at the Masquerade or Guster with the Atlanta Symphony Orchestra in October. 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
2: A better life with Dr. Sanjay Gupta.
3: Have you ever noticed that you mostly breathe through one nostril at a time? Even when you're not sick, even when your allergies aren't bothering you. The body actually switches the dominant nostril as frequently as every 2 hours while we're awake. That's according to Adam Taylor, an anatomy professor at Lancaster University in the UK. This alternating cycle is automatic. It's regulated subconsciously by the hypothalamus and the brain, he said. Your body does this to give each nostril a chance to rest and repair so they don't get too dried out, which could make it easier for pathogens and inflammation to cause damage. Now, Taylor also said studies suggest the left nostril may be more dominant, and when the right nostril is dominant, the body is in a more alert or even stressed state. Who knew? Pretty fascinating stuff. I'm Dr. Sanjay Gupta, helping you live a better life.
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1: 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I'm Carter in for Will again today. I want you to think of this as the weapons of mass destruction set, because you've got everything from bullets to guns and rockets. But right now, you got landmines.

0: Smashing Pumpkins on the original 99X. I'm Carter, and I want to remind you that you've got another chance to win Evanescence tickets this evening that could also be upgraded to fourth row. Now, tomorrow morning, the Morning X will have your shot at third row tickets when the Morning X ticket window opens. 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

The Pretenders on the original 99X. I'm Carter, and I'm here for the Contenders, as in the ones that want to win the 99X Summer Games. 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

0: Jimmy Eat World on the original 99X. They'll be playing Saturday of the Shaky Knees Music Festival happening September 19th weekend. Hey, I'm Carter. Happening this weekend would be Bonnaroo. And then happening all summer long, that would be the 99X Summer Games, which I'm very excited about. Obviously, you could win tickets to see Evanescence all this week. But imagine winning 30 concert tickets, actually 30 pairs of concert tickets to your favorite shows happening this summer and fall, because I'm going to go ahead and include the fall, since I just found out that would also include the Weezer show, the Guster with the Atlanta Symphony show, Sugar, if you wanted to, at the Eastern, the Neighborhood at State Farm Arena, and Jack White when he plays the Roxy. All that is happening as part of the 99X Summer Games, as we celebrate 30 years since the 96 Olympics, with 30 pairs of concert tickets for you and your best friend, as long as you win them through the contest cup on your Freeloader app.
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3: People have started using AI for all sorts of things, but I cannot think of an area where the stakes are higher than your health. First of all, I'll tell you this. I know doctors who have cracked some seemingly impossible cases with the help of AI, so it can be a powerful tool. But AI can also hallucinate, provide bad advice, and be just as confident when it does that. If you do decide to plug any personal medical information into one of these chatbots, you should know that while the companies that created them have robust privacy protections in place, they are not bound by HIPAA, like your healthcare provider is. Whatever the advice presented to you, take it with a degree of healthy skepticism. Always get a second opinion. And remember, if you ever experience concerning symptoms, skip the AI consult and head straight to the ER. I'm Dr. Sanjay Gupta, helping you live a better life.
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Switchfoot, Absolution on the original 99X. I'm Carter, and I'm excited about the opportunity for you to not only win Evanescence tickets, but for you to win the upgrade for the Evanescence tickets. I'm talking about that 5-4-3-2-1 upgrade. We'll talk about that in a few minutes. But first, we need our Pearl Jam fix.

Flaming Lips on the original 99X. Putting in that earworm that I'll be singing for the rest of the night. I'm Carter and I shave my head to look like Mr. Clean. I don't cook like Paula Deen. I like my Christmas trees evergreen. And I gotta shake this whole thing out of my head so we can focus on the upgrades. I'm talking about the Evanescence upgrades all this week, the 5-4-3-2-1 upgrade. So today, if you want Evanescence tickets, you can get upgraded to fourth row seats. But tomorrow morning with the Morning X at 7:40, when the Morning X ticket window opens, that's your shot at third row tickets all day tomorrow. In fact, if you win Thursday, that could be second row. And if you win Friday, that could be front row VIP seats for the Evanescence concert on Sunday, which includes all kinds of stuff. Everything from early entry, the autographed tour poster, custom band curated cocktails and mocktails.

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20: Heads up in the downtown area. Currently keeping an eye on the connector southbound crash there by MLK Jr. Drive, exit 248, with some mild to moderate delays at times. Nearby, trouble on I-20 eastbound. A stalled vehicle by the connector at exit 57 in your left lane. Moving a little bit further north towards Brookhaven, I-85 northbound. Trouble there by North Druid Hills Road, exit 89. And in Buckhead now, smaller crash on Georgia 400 southbound. Nearby Sydney Marcus Boulevard, exit 1. And also keeping an eye on some congestion now as you're making your way up north on I-85, getting past Spaghetti Junction, exit 95. You're sluggish up until about Jimmy Carter Boulevard, exit 99, picking up a little bit, getting up towards Highway 316. I'm Zach Rizzle from the Traffic Center.
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The Black Keys. There was a time in 2010 when the Brothers album was released that somebody put together a video of Howlin' for You set to Soul Train line dancing, and it was perfect. And then it was gone from the internet. Happy Tuesday, Ryan Phillips, and for Jill tonight, in NXS on 99X.

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0: time I hear that song, I think CM Punk is walking into the room. Cult of Personality from Living Color. Yeah, CM Punk's entrance thing now. Evanescence, this Sunday night, they're playing Amaris Bank Amphitheater. So your chance all this week to win tickets and possibly be upgraded to the fourth row tonight. 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
12: A Better Life with Dr. Sanjay Gupta.
13: Breast cancer is the most common cancer among women in the world. And according to a new study out of the University of Washington School of Medicine, an estimated 3.5 million cases a year are expected by 2050. Now, the good news is we've gotten so much better at screening, earlier detection, and cutting-edge treatments in many countries, including here in the United States. But even here in America, Black women have a death rate from breast cancer that is 40% higher than white women, a disparity that exists despite our world-class treatment infrastructure. So what can you do to lower your risk? Eat less red meat? Try your best to manage your blood sugar and your weight? Exercise is really important. Cut back on drinking, quit smoking. And remember this, you should start getting mammograms. At what age? 40. That's when you should start. I'm Dr. Sanjay Gupta, helping you live a better life.
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10: Same as it ever was. World.

Doors is from Noah Kahan. Another track from his new album, The Great Divide, out now. And I highly recommend the Noah Kahan documentary, which is on Netflix. And his dad is real interesting. Got a varied background, his dad. And he's kind of a hoarder, but he calls it being a careful collector. And, July 27th, Noah Kahan plays Truist Park here. Go see Noah Kahan.

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2: Yes, he's 80. Weird Al Yankovic's 80 years old.
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2: 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Is that what you're trying to say?
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5: 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Weird Al Yankovic is 66 years old.
3: 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Yeah.
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